0: John Ciambi in for Elena this week. Host this week is Lee Bryce on Backstage Country. And talking about the Sunriser album, there's a deluxe version. Mm-hmm. This is the 32-cut mm-hmm. version.
1: Yeah.
0: But you released the regular album and the deluxe version at the same time.
1: Yeah.
0: What was the thinking behind that?
1: I mean, it was just the fact that part of it was because I want to make LPs too for this, which if you don't know what that is out there listening, you know, the old school records that you have to like put on a turntable.
0: It's called vinyl.
1: Yeah, vinyl.
0: Yeah.
1: And they can only hold a certain amount of time on each side. Mm-hmm. So we weren't able to call one thing and stack all these records together, because 32 songs is just, you know, you'd have a stack of vinyls. So we just decided to kind of give it two parts to the record. Here's the first couple of years of these songs, and then here's the last couple of years of these songs of where I'm at in my life. And they both really go together, so it was kind of like a double quote, maybe double album, rather than a deluxe. However you want to call it, I don't care. I just wanted all the songs to come out at the same time.
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Hey, y'all, it's Lee Bryce. Stick around, because we are going to share some new music that you are going to love. The Backstage Breakout single is coming your way in just a few on Backstage Country.

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1: Elena is out for a couple more weeks as a new mama. I'm John Chombi filling in with our host this week, Lee Bryce, on Backstage Country. And this is a very country song.
2: Yeah.
1: This is one of those that kind of a lament, so to speak, mm-hmm. Me and Whiskey. Mm-hmm. Let's talk about that one.
2: Well, it's Me and Whiskey, but it also, speaking of Elena and like her new baby.
1: Yeah.
2: I know that doesn't sound like those two things go together.
1: Trying to figure out where you're going with this.
2: Okay. But if you listen to this song, this is the cool thing about this song. When we were writing it, it's all these nursery rhymes. But they're, you know, obviously worked in a different way. But they're obvious. If you go listen to the song, then all of a sudden you catch them all. And so the whole song is nothing but nursery rhymes. The whole song, including the chorus. Oh. Me and Whiskey sitting in a bar. Remember? Me and Hyena sitting in the tree.
1: I gotta jump in here real quick. I was listening to the song coming in, and that's the first thing that hit me. This is like somebody sitting in a tree. Yeah. And I just went, well, that.
2: And then there's Humpty Dumpty set on the wall. There's, there's the wheels on the bus go round and round. Just when you listen to this one, y'all, pay attention to the kind of innuendos of the nursery rhymes. And so here it is, y'all. This is Me and Whiskey off my brand new record, Sunriser, right here on Backstage Country.
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0: Another chilly overnight with a clear sky, low temperatures near 40 into Wednesday morning. There could be some patchy fog early Wednesday. Otherwise, it's sunny, a little warmer in the afternoon with a high of 72. Wednesday night, mostly clear, low 50. Thursday, mostly sunny, high 72. Thursday night, mostly clear with lows in the mid-40s. Friday, mostly sunny with highs in the upper 60s. I'm Severe Weather Team 9 meteorologist Jeff Exelon.
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4: 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Are you ready to kick off a brand new hour?
3: 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Well, it's time to tear it up with 60 minutes of all your favorite country music, behind the scenes stories from me and more. 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

0: mercy. 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
2: I'm up in the studio on my bus so that when I'm on the road, in my downtime, I can get a lot of work done out there so that when I do get home, I'm not going back to work.

0: John Ciambi sitting in for Elena, the new mama, here on Backstage Country with our host this week, Lee Bryce. So, what is Lee Bryce's definition of success in 2026?
1: Well, the first thing that comes to mind is being able to continue doing what I'm doing, but while balancing my family out, you know, because truthfully, it's gotten hard. We were on, you know, we've been on a couple of big, long 3-week runs this year, and to be gone from your kids and your wife that long, the kids, when they get older like they are now, they start actually caring, and it's hard to walk out whenever your little girl's begging you not to go. And you just got home 2 days ago. So that became a really, it's not an issue, but it was definitely something that I was like, okay, we got to figure this out. And so I figured a lot of ways to balance that. You know, I built a studio on my bus so that when I'm on the road on my downtime, I can get a lot of work done out there so that when I do get home, I'm not going back to work. You know, I can spend even more time with them and just devote all of that to them, my family, when I'm home. And so to be able to continue to do this, people still come up to me and talk to me about songs from the past and songs like current songs that are coming out and excited about music still. People still come to the shows and show up hard. And it to be able to do all that and to be able to have our healthy, happy family at home and it all still be working and jiving together, that's to me I'm successful at the moment. You know, and that's my goal in that. And then, you know, there's always the things. You know, I want to continue to play bigger places and do all the things and win awards, but really that stuff is, that's really kind of way off in the distance for me. I don't really think about that stuff as much as I just want to play the music, make the music, get to do what I love, and also at the same time give, you know, my family all of the love and attention they need and somehow balance it. And that's what we've been doing.
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14: Meanwhile, Randy's stone-faced. 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
15: Go to takeahealthystand.org.
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Hey, y'all, it's Lee Bryce. Stick around, because we are going to share some new music that you are going to love. The Backstage Breakout single is coming your way in just a few on Backstage Country.

0: John Ciambi sitting in for Elena, the new mama, here on Backstage Country. We're with our host this week, Lee Brice. I noticed in your list of achievements a 2023 nomination for a Daytime Emmy. I mean, I don't know if there's any, has there any been, I don't think there's ever been a country artist that's been up for a Daytime Emmy. I got to know about that.
1: Well, I've written some songs, and this is kind of where this came from. It was for a TV show that was out, right? But it was just one episode kind of this show. And the show was all about inspirational people. And this one lady, she started this whole kind of charity thing to where she goes to like laundromats, literally, and gives away. She brings all these quarters and she gets the stories of all the people that are there, and like she just makes people's day, right? And so I was going to be on this episode of this song, of this show, you know, for this reason, to go in there, hear the stories ourselves, me and a couple of co-writers of ours, and they said, we want y'all to write a song about what you experienced through that day. Now, you might be like, it's kind of odd, you're going to go to this charity thing and meet people and like, it's a laundromat. Well, we literally wrote a song about a laundromat in this day that we had, and it was just for that, and it was just kind of for that moment. We didn't ever think anything else of it. And then next thing I know, I'm getting calls and emails going, by the way, you're up for an Emmy. I was like, what's an Emmy? Now I know, but either way, it was really cool.
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14: Another chilly overnight with a clear sky, low temperatures near 40 into Wednesday morning. There could be some patchy fog early Wednesday. Otherwise, it's sunny, a little warmer in the afternoon with a high of 72. Wednesday night, mostly clear, low 50. Thursday, mostly sunny, high 72. Thursday night, mostly clear with lows in the mid-40s. Friday, mostly sunny with highs in the upper 60s. I'm Severe Weather Team 9 meteorologist Jeff Exelon.
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0: John Chombi sitting in for Elena this week. This is Backstage Country. Our host this week is Lee Brice, and you remain one of the busiest touring artists out there. Now, I want to ask you this first before we talk about what's coming up. Mm-hmm. But you just came off of a year ago, an acoustic tour.
1: Oh, yeah.
0: And was that your first?
1: That was my first acoustic, like straight up, and it was called You, Me, and My Guitar, and it was strictly myself. I mean, I had one bus out there with just a few people. We set up a couple of lights, and I would go sit at a theater with like 10 guitars around me and a little piano, and I'd walk around and tell you my life story and sing all the songs that were a part of them. All, I mean, I'd have conversations with the people in the audience. Like, it was a whole different thing. For 2 hours, we'd get up there, and we'd laugh and cry and scream and have fun and stomp. And, man, it was so special because I grew up like that. I grew up playing just me and my guitar to my family or my friends. And so it was really natural and really, really fun. It was the first time we did it 2 years ago, and then we did it 2 years in a row. And we may give it a year break, but I don't think I'll ever stop doing that. It was so much fun.
0: Yeah, I'm going to ask you, you've gone out since then with the band. Mm-hmm. Has that changed any way you look at things when you're on stage?
1: 100%. Like, you know, we're still our band. We love to come out and kick the footlights out, and we dynamically keep it as fun and also bring you down and have moments. But that being out there like that alone for that long, it taught me a little bit more about the intentional conversation between songs and the even hopefully better connection like with every person in the audience. Now, it's can't exactly have a conversation with one person with a full band show and you got 10,000 people out there, you know what I mean? But you could almost try to do it with your eyes. And I've always tried to do that, but it really slowed me down a little bit.
0: Mm-hmm.
1: It made me slow down a little bit in my full band shows. So this year, it definitely had a little influence. You learn something every day, is what my daddy said, you know?
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Hey, y'all, it's Lee Brice. Stick around, because we are going to share some new music that you are going to love. The Backstage Breakout single is coming your way in just a few on Backstage Country.

0: John Chombi sitting in for Elena this week. This is Backstage Country. Our host this week is Lee Bryce, and you remain one of the busiest touring artists out there. You've always been touring. And the other thing that you always do a lot is collaborate with artists. I mean, on this album itself, you've got Vince Gill, yep, and you've got Kelsey Hart and Chase Rice. Anybody else that I...
1: Nate Smith.
0: Oh, that's right.
1: He's on Drinking Buddies. My whole Trailer Park crew, Jared Neiman, Jamie Johnson, Randy Houser. I mean, yeah, I've got people just singing backgrounds that you would know, but like they aren't even, you know. I mean, it's just like, it's not like a, I mean, there's a lot of people that I love doing music together, you know, it's so much more fun. And so, yeah, I'm going to continue to do that, like, always, because, well, it's fun, and I love doing it, so that's what I'm going to keep doing.
0: Any surprises coming up, like when you're on tour, that somebody might drop in? Do you have any?
1: Well, you know, sometimes that's like a fly by the seat of your pants, you know, like, just like the other day, I was go to a Brantley Gilbert show because I was there early and I had a day off and he was playing the night before and we're buddies and it didn't actually happen because he was like, hey man, you want to jump up and sing a song? I was like, man, I'm going out front to your front of house and just sit there and enjoy your show. But yeah, like that could happen. Those kind of things do happen a lot. But even on some of these songs that are on this album, there are a couple of big possibilities that may be, like, as this album is rotating for the next year or so, you might get another version of one of these songs with another artist or two on it. So there's still a few things in the works that could possibly happen. Yeah, for sure.
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11: Another chilly overnight with a clear sky, low temperatures near 40 into Wednesday morning. There could be some patchy fog early Wednesday. Otherwise, it's sunny, a little warmer in the afternoon with a high of 72. Wednesday night, mostly clear, low 50. Thursday, mostly sunny, high 72. Thursday night, mostly clear with lows in the mid-40s. Friday, mostly sunny with highs in the upper 60s. I'm Severe Weather Team 9 meteorologist Jeff Exla.
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3: And that's me, Lee Bryce. Hey, y'all, it is so much fun hosting and hanging out with you. We are going to light this thing up. A brand new hour of Backstage Country starts right now.

0: John Shambi in for Elena, and we're backstage country. Elena back in a couple of weeks. She's a new mama. We have our host this week, Lee Bryce, with us. Now, talking about sports, you have three kids. Any of them getting interested besides music into sports?
1: Yeah, in fact, Dakota, my oldest, he's a senior this year. He was seventh grade. He broke the state record in the discus by like 7.5 feet in the rain. Then he went to the Nationals and won the national championship. And then he's winning, you know, and then he started playing football, and now he's stud inside linebacker, just killing it. And so everything he touches athletically, he just destroys. He can play at ping pong, and just, he picked up a golf club the other day, first time, and he just crushing the ball, you know. So crazy athlete. My middle son is just picking up football, but like his feet and his hands are like my size, okay? He's 12. Okay, he's going to be way taller than his brother. His brother's about 6 foot. I'm about 6'3". Riker might, he might surpass me. So his days are way in front of him to see what happens with him athletically. But he's got like that crazy wild spirit. So we'll see what happens with that. And then truly loves to dance. Truly loves to ride horses. Like, it's like when she gets around horses, it's like her posture changes. Her attitude changes. So that's a beautiful thing. And so that's our kind of sports stuff there. So I love watching. If I can't make a game, which like crushes me, I'll just go sit and watch practices. I'll go watch Riker practice football just to watch him practice, because I don't want to miss a thing of all that. And so all of it, it's my favorite thing in my life. One of the biggest joys of my life is watching my kids, you know, do things like that and grow into sports, because I know how much sports affected me and influenced my life in a positive way. And it does make me happy to see them doing their different ones.
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Hey, y'all, it's Lee Bryce. Stick around, because we are going to share some new music that you are going to love. The Backstage Breakout single is coming your way in just a few on Backstage.

0: John Chambi in for Elena, and we're backstage country. Elena back in a couple of weeks. She's a new mama. We have our host this week, Lee Brice, with us. And Lee, I could not sit here and talk to you without talking football.
1: Okay.
0: You're a Clemson alum.
1: Uh-huh.
0: I'm going to get into this. You're on the Tiger football team. We know that.
1: Yeah.
0: No secret you're a big fan. And it's no secret this year that the Clemson glory days might be behind them. How are you dealing with this Clemson football this year?
1: Well, you know, it sucks, you know. But the worst song I ever wrote in my life was a song that talked about tailgating for your favorite team. But they always lost. They just always lost.
0: Right.
1: And the song was called "The Odds Are Bad, But the Stakes Are Good."
0: Well, that's great.
1: So the thing is you love your team no matter what, you know.

0: And there's a lot of things that have changed in college football, big time. I mean, I'm not a fan of kind of the world that college is football. I don't think it'll ever be the same now, you know. And so with that being said, traditions of schools, it's kind of almost coming to an end, too, because it's like there's not a lot of commitment and, like, devotion. That worries me a little bit about teaching our young people about once you commit to something, you commit, you know. Mm-hmm. Hopefully they'll get some rules around that kind of stuff to help it out, you know, as far as that whole situation. But Clemson is always going to be my boys. And you say behind you, you know, that the glory days are behind us. I mean, all that says to me is that that means they're in front of us, too, you know.
1: True Clemson fan. There it is.
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16: Another chilly overnight with a clear sky. Low temperatures near 40 into Wednesday morning. There could be some patchy fog early Wednesday. Otherwise, it's sunny. A little warmer in the afternoon with a high of 72. Wednesday night, mostly clear, low 50. Thursday, mostly sunny, high 72. Thursday night, mostly clear with lows in the mid-40s. Friday, mostly sunny with highs in the upper 60s. I'm Severe Weather Team 9 meteorologist Jeff Exelon.
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0: say so. All right, that's a wrap for today's show. John Chambi subbing for new mama Elena. And day two is in the books with Lee Bryce. Great job hosting today, pal.
1: Oh, man, thank you. We've done it before, but I'm still learning a little bit. Count down the hours, y'all, until we get to do this again tomorrow. I can't wait. Y'all better come back and see us.
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1: Brooks. From the heart of the Hill Country in Texas, to the factories back home, to the truckers keeping this great country rolling.
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3: Wednesday is here. It's finally After Midnight. I'm your host, Granger Smith. Show number 1734 is on right now. I've got some good news to share with you. Hang tight, I'll read it for you. I've also got some Nashville news. Well, Ann Hudson's going to read that for you. And I've got a really good list of country music to play for you. All this here on the Camel's favorite day of the week. Hang tight. It's After Midnight. It's Wednesday.

0: I think I know how to get your Wednesday started off on the right foot, and that is with some good news. If you hang on two songs, I'll share some with you.
1: He's a ranch hand in a pinch, man. Hotter than the red on the cattle brand. Cause she's a gold digger with a quick trigger. A cast iron skillet swinging lid flipper. Now he's a double wide on the county line. Sipping on a six pack of Lone Star Light. She did him dirty, took him.

horseback. Now he's a buckskin, 15 hands, five-time team road champion.

0: Could you use a story that'll make you smile? 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
1: A waiter in Griffin, Georgia is being hailed as a hero after overhearing something that didn't sit right. While serving two men at his restaurant, he realized they were allegedly planning a bank attack. He quietly called the police, who showed up fast and found the pair sitting in a car outside of Wells Fargo. The officers arrested both men without incident and said that the waiter's quick thinking may have stopped a tragedy before it started.
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So I want to hear from you next hour. What scares you? How would you answer that call? And we'll talk next hour. 866-607-8383.

0: Hey, Granger, this is Jared up here in Spangle, Washington. Just want to call in, say that I love your show. 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
1: Sure appreciate you, Jared. 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

0: Stick around. Ann Hudson is coming up with the latest buzz from Nashville. And give us a tease of what you got coming up.
1: Well, this is cool, Granger. Did you see Megan Maroney got a new gig, sort of-ish? I got the scoop coming up in your Nashville news next.

0: news from Nashville's Music Row. It's Ann Hudson.
1: So Megan Maroney has a glamorous gig coming up. She'll perform at the Victoria's Secret Fashion Show along with Cat's Eye, Megan Thee Stallion, and Tate McRae. The show happens in Los Angeles on Sunday, October 18th. You can actually watch it live on YouTube at 7:30 Eastern, 6:30 Central, and Victoria's Secret will also stream it on Instagram and TikTok. So Ella Langley is standing up for the girl who chased her dream during a recent show in Columbus. She admitted the criticism that comes with fame had her questioning whether she was strong enough to even handle it. Then she remembered what it took to get here, riding in a 15-passenger van, living on bar food, and, well, tip jar money.
2: I don't think I've ever had more opinions on myself in my life than I have in this last year. The way I look, the way I speak, the way I dress, the way I move, the way I sing, the way I write. And I started to think about the girl that they're kind of picking on is the girl that got me where I'm sitting here today. That's the girl that rode in a 15-passenger van night after night after night, chasing her dream, living on bar food.
1: Right after that speech, she went on to sing Lovin' Life Again.
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13: WTUZ Country. Another chilly overnight with a clear sky, low temperatures near 40 into Wednesday morning. There could be some patchy fog early Wednesday. Otherwise, it's sunny, a little warmer in the afternoon with a high of 72. Wednesday night, mostly clear, low 50. Thursday, mostly sunny, high 72. Thursday night, mostly clear with lows in the mid-40s. Friday, mostly sunny with highs in the upper 60s. I'm Severe Weather Team 9 meteorologist Jeff Exelon.
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6: Welcome to Wednesday, halfway through the work week. It's After Midnight, y'all. I'm Granger Smith, your host, asking this question. Got some good phone calls from it. What scares you? How do you answer that question? Whatever pops in your head. 866-607-8383. I've also got Earl Dibbles Jr., that old country boy with the dumb criminal story, and all this here with a bunch of good country music. Hey, if you're up really early or up really late, whatever that might be, I'm with you, and we're after midnight.

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1: Asking this question, what scares you? And look, you don't have to go super deep on this. It could be fun, lighthearted if you want. But what scares you? What popped in your mind when I said that? 866-607-8383.
2: What scares me is being possessed, finding out that I'm not me anymore.
1: Hmm. I wonder how we would prevent that. I wonder if there's a way to know how to prevent such a thing. That's an interesting question. I know. Do you? 866-607-8383.
3: Non-driving truck drivers scare me. I've been doing this truck driving for 40 years. And you got a lot of people out here that just think CDLs hangs on trees, and they just scare me the way that they drive. They just drive dangerously, forcefully, and everything else. It's truck drivers that scare me. And some of the four-wheelers should be educated on driving, too, because I've seen some of them just flipping out of their wigs. So I guess driving and traveling scares me the most.
1: Yes, sir. And the ones that have done it for a long time have seen it all, and I would guess that CDLs are getting easier to get, and moreover, four-wheelers don't understand more and more. I mean, no one's telling them. No one's telling you when you learn how to drive a car about how long it takes for a semi-truck to stop, or what it would mean for him to be able to come over and change lanes, or what it means for him to, what his turning radius is right and left. Not a lot of people think about those things, and so I can understand that would be a fear. It's a good call. 866-607-8383.
4: 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Just call and leave a message at 866-607-8383. Come be a part of After Midnight with Granger Smith.
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Okay, some Louisiana inmates allegedly found a use for their jailhouse. Bibles that sure wasn't a part of Sunday school. We'll explain. Earl Dibbles Jr.'s got this story and what went down coming up.

0: Ready for a story that'll make you feel a little bit smarter?
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0: It's time for Earl Dibbles and Dumb Criminals, now on After Midnight.
1: Cool.
2: Deputies say 11 inmates at Louisiana's Evangeline Parish Jail tore pages out of the Bible, soaked them in cleaning chemicals and other substances, and rolled it up into homemade cigarettes. Officers got suspicious when inmates gathered in a restroom and came out stumbling around like they was drunk. Shoot. A search turned up rolled pages and assorted items deputies believe was used to light them. And all 11 of them is now facing additional charges. Fellas, when somebody tells you to get fired up about scripture, that ain't what they mean. Shoot.
0: It's After Midnight with Granger Smith.
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17: 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That's a part of National Fire Prevention Week. 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
19: Another chilly overnight with a clear sky. Low temperatures near 40 into Wednesday morning. There could be some patchy fog early Wednesday. Otherwise, it's sunny, a little warmer in the afternoon with a high of 72. Wednesday night, mostly clear, low 50. Thursday, mostly sunny, high 72. Thursday night, mostly clear with lows in the mid-40s. Friday, mostly sunny with highs in the upper 60s. I'm Severe Weather Team 9 meteorologist Jeff Exelon.
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Listen, this isn't just a show. It's a community. Country music and conversations that matter. Hang with us till sunrise. Here on After Midnight with Granger Smith.

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5: Hey, thank y'all for starting your Wednesday here with me on After Midnight. I'm Granger Smith, your host, and I've got some things written down here that went down on this day in history I want to talk about coming up. Plus, some Nashville news with Ann Hudson. She's coming in here to tell you about your favorite stars in Nashville and what they're up to and all the stories they got going on. Hang tight for all of this here early on a Wednesday. I'm glad you're with me.

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1: On this day in history in 1780, American patriots defeated Loyalist forces at the Revolutionary War's Battle of Kings Mountain. 1951, singer John Mellencamp was born. 1960, the television series Route 66 premiered on CBS. 1983, Sean Connery returned as James Bond when Never Say Never Again opened up in U.S. theaters. 2001, the U.S. and Britain began military strikes in Afghanistan following the September 11th attacks. 2003, Arnold Schwarzenegger was elected governor of California. Those are some things that went down on this day in history.
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12: This is interesting. I don't know what this is about to say, but we're about to get into it. What should we avoid when worshiping God? I'm 15 years old. For a while, I've had a strong desire to play an instrument and possibly be part of a worship team at my church since I love singing. How can I have the right motives? How can I be part of a worship team but not steal his, quote, show? Let me give you a really strong warning. I was once 15 and really into this kind of stuff, really into God, doing a lot of like church camps type stuff, and I drifted. It's definitely possible as the distractions that come and life expands and your world gets bigger and bigger and bigger and your responsibilities get greater, we have a tendency to drift away from that. So remember this and remember these questions that you're asking at 15 and just how special it is.
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0: Hey, Granger, this is Fletcher from Hickory, North Carolina. As I'm finishing up my shift, the sun's coming up. Love the show. Keep it up, man.
1: Sure appreciate you, Fletcher. Thank you for calling this morning.

0: It's time for some country thoughts with Earl Dibbles Jr.
1: If I wave at you on a dirt road, it's called manners. Learn them.
0: You've got it locked on After Midnight.

0: Ann Hudson is about to jump on and share some Nashville news with us. Ann, what do you have lined up?
1: Wow, I love this, Granger. Did you see Dolly Parton never dies? She released something new from the grave. I got that story coming up in your Nashville news next.

0: news from Nashville's Music Row. It's Ann Hudson.
1: So Dolly Parton's legacy is giving fans a new way to start their mornings. Her Cup of Ambition coffee launched nationwide last week, along with a commercial that she filmed only just this past July before her passing. The ad features Dolly getting ready for the day with 9 to 5 playing, the song that inspired the brand's name, and a portion of coffee sales supports her Imagination Library, helping put free books into children's hands. So Ella Langley is standing up for the girl who chased her dream during a recent show in Columbus. She admitted the criticism that comes with fame had her questioning whether she was strong enough to even handle it. Then she remembered what it took to get here, riding in a 15-passenger van, living on bar food, and, well, tip jar money.
2: I don't think I've ever had more opinions on myself in my life than I have in this last year. The way I look, the way I speak, the way I dress, the way I move, the way I sing, the way I write. And I started to think about the girl that they're kind of picking on is the girl that got me where I'm sitting here today. That's the girl that rode in a 15-passenger van night after night after night, chasing her dream, living on bar food.
1: Right after that speech, she went on to sing Lovin' Life Again.
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12: Another chilly overnight with a clear sky, low temperatures near 40 into Wednesday morning. There could be some patchy fog early Wednesday. Otherwise, it's sunny, a little warmer in the afternoon with a high of 72. Wednesday night, mostly clear, low 50. Thursday, mostly sunny, high 72. Thursday night, mostly clear with lows in the mid-40s. Friday, mostly sunny with highs in the upper 60s. I'm Severe Weather Team 9 meteorologist Jeff Exelon.
13: This is what After Midnight sounds like. And this is what After Midnight sounds like.
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6: Third Shifters, you're halfway through the work week. You're also halfway through this radio program. It's After Midnight right here in hour number four. Got a whole bunch of good country music to play for you. I've got this question. What's your favorite fall food? Think about that and call me, whatever that might be. 866-607-8383. We're going to put you in a fall food draft, however you answer. I've also got Earl Bibbles Jr., the country boy with the dumb criminal story, and all this here in hour number four. It's After Midnight. Y'all hang tight.

Okay, we're going to talk about this in two songs, but what's your favorite fall food? I'm going to enter you in a fall food draft, like an NFL draft, but for food. Call me 866-607-8383.

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1: Okay, we are going back to our fall food draft.
2: Whoop, whoop.
1: We've been doing this the last couple shows.
3: Do we win something?
1: Yeah, what do we get at the end of this?
4: Somebody's going to make all this food for us.
5: Yeah, exactly. Yes.
1: Somebody's going to make the food for us. So we're going to start off with one of you guys. I want you to chime in, and all you got to do is call me, my number, 866-607-8383, and chime in with your fall food pick. If you're building a table, a team of fall foods, you know, chime in with whatever you got. Now, you cannot say turkey,
4: mm-hmm.
1: chili.
4: That's right.
1: Or pumpkin spice latte.
4: That's right.
1: You cannot say...
4: Brisket's off the list.
1: Brisket.
4: Stuffing.
1: And pumpkin pie.
4: That was yours yesterday, pumpkin pie. Right.
1: Yeah.
6: And the listener pick was chicken pot pie.
1: Mm-hmm. So you got to kind of avoid some of these mm-hmm. and chime
4: They've
1: in.
4: Been picked, yeah.
1: Once again, my number, 866-607-8383.
7: The best fall food from Mount Vernon, Kentucky. Potato soup with green onions and cheese on top. Y'all have a good day. Keep playing that country music.
1: Okay, my turn again.
4: Yep.
1: Round three.
4: Yes, round three.
1: This is hard for me, y'all. This is hard. I feel like I'm, you know, coming down to the wire. I've got turkey on the table. Uh-huh. I've got pumpkin pie.
4: Did we take some of yours? I mean, I know she did. Was brisket on yours, on your list?
1: No.
4: Okay. All right. Chili?
1: I'm like Ann said yesterday, a lot of these things are like year round for
4: me.
1: Yeah,
4: true.
1: But I'm going to go off of the Thanksgiving table. I'm going to leave the Thanksgiving table for a second and say chicken and dumplings.
4: Oh, great one.
3: That's on my list.
1: Okay.
3: No, chicken and dumplings is definitely delicious.
4: That's really good. Good pick.
3: Mm-hmm.
4: Mm-hmm. That's like a first round draft pick right there. It wasn't on the first round, but that's good.
1: Okay.
3: That too has to be made well. That has to be somebody that knows how to make that well.
4: Yes, absolutely.
1: We're going to Ann Hudson. All
3: right. Yes. All right. Mine is mashed potatoes and gravy. It's only in the fall. I don't feel guilty. Sometimes I cheat during the year and will have a mashed potato and a gravy, but for some reason it doesn't count calorie wise in the fall.
1: It doesn't.
3: So mashed potatoes and gravy with no guilt.
1: Okay, you going cream gravy or gray, what do you call it?
4: Dark brown gravy.
1: Yeah.
3: I will honestly take both. I love both. I don't really even have a preference. Just give me all the gravy. I don't even care.
1: Yeah, I'm down for that. I definitely don't mind eating mashed potatoes and gravy all year long. So I don't mind it at all. Because I love those calories, but I hear
3: Me
1: you.
3: Too.
1: That is a good fall.
4: I'm a white gravy person, though. I don't like the brown.
1: Okay.
4: Yeah. Okay. So my pick now. Yeah, my pick. I'm going to kind of go in the Ann Hudson lane here, and I'm going hot chocolate.
3: Yum.
4: Hot chocolate.
1: Hot chocolate.
3: With Bailey's.
4: with Bailey's. No, but my wife makes the best hot chocolate, and she makes it in with chocolate melted chocolate chips. Like that, it starts with that and milk, just normal, not chocolate milk, but normal white milk, with dark chocolate chips in it, and lets them melt over the stove. So it's done over the stove, and then she'll throw it in the crock pot where it just simmers.
3: Oh my gosh.
4: All day long.
1: So you're not talking about getting that little little packet and opening the packet.
4: No Swiss Miss around my house. Nope. Not at all. No, this is homemade. As homemade as you can get.
1: That's a good pick, man. That's a solid pick.
4: Thank you.
1: All right. You guys chime in. Jump in here with your fall food pick, your draft pick, 866-607-8383.
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Continuing this conversation, if you had a favorite fall food, what would it be? 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

0: Hey, Granger, this is Patricia doing DoorDash here in Myrtle Beach and Conway area. And I was on the first shift, and I'm listening to your music. You're doing a good job. Have a good night.
1: Oh, you have a very important job for people like me that need some food. Thanks for doing that. Thanks for listening to After Midnight.

downtown. Your lipstick stained every coffee cup that I got in this house. The way you say I love you too's like rain on an old tin roof.

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1: I'm Earl Dibbles Jr. I'm a country boy. I'm an honest boy, too, and crime don't pay. I got a story to prove it. Bait cards, well, they're not for fishing. Bait cards are for catching bad guys. Police using them to catch people that try to break into vehicles to steal whatever's inside. But a man and a woman in Texas took this to the next level. Police say a man and a woman pulled up to one of their bait cars and a wrecker and hooked it up and then tried to steal the entire car. Officials say the wrecker wasn't registered, which means they was using a fake wrecker to try to steal a fake car. Police say both suspects was arrested and taken to real jail. How dumb is that?
0: Thanks for staying up with us here on After Midnight with Granger Smith.
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8: Another chilly overnight with a clear sky. Low temperatures near 40 into Wednesday morning. There could be some patchy fog early Wednesday. Otherwise, it's sunny. A little warmer in the afternoon with a high of 72. Wednesday night, mostly clear, low 50. Thursday, mostly sunny, high 72. Thursday night, mostly clear with lows in the mid-40s. Friday, mostly sunny with highs in the upper 60s. I'm Severe Weather Team 9 meteorologist Jeff Exelon.
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5: Wednesday, early risers, welcome to After Midnight with me, your host, Granger Smith. I've got some good news. Besides the fact that it's halfway through the work week, I want to read that for you coming up. Plus some Nashville news with Ann Hudson. She's keeping you in touch with all your favorite stars out there in Nashville. All of this here early on a Wednesday. Get that coffee hot. We're still after midnight.

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1: A waiter in Griffin, Georgia is being hailed as a hero after overhearing something that didn't sit right. While serving two men at his restaurant, he realized they were allegedly planning a bank attack. He quietly called the police, who showed up fast and found the pair sitting in a car outside of Wells Fargo. The officers arrested both men without incident and said that the waiter's quick thinking may have stopped a tragedy before it started.
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1: in that person with what matters in their life. You start to think, does this matter anymore to me? Things that once mattered to me matter less now. That's one of the things that starts to happen in your soul. When we fall sick with the illness of which we are to die, we could look back on life at the things that actually mattered. And we will notice, I believe, that the things that matter don't always correlate with things that we wanted to do or things that were fun at the time.
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0: family, and country music. That's what we're all about. Thanks for staying up here on After Midnight with Granger Smith.
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0: Hey, Granger's Beth. I just want to call and say, hey, I'm up listening to you guys every night. I'm a security mobile patrol officer. Just want to say, hey, thanks for jamming out.
1: Well, thank you so much for your service, and thank you for listening to After Midnight. I'm a

0: Stick around. Ann Hudson is coming up with the latest buzz from Nashville. And give us a tease of what you got coming up.
1: Well, this is cool, Granger. Did you see Megan Maroney got a new gig, sort of-ish? I got the scoop coming up in your Nashville news next.

0: news from Nashville's Music Row. It's Ann Hudson.
1: So Megan Maroney has a glamorous gig coming up. She'll perform at the Victoria's Secret Fashion Show along with Cat's Eye, Megan Thee Stallion, and Tate McRae. The show happens in Los Angeles on Sunday, October 18th. You can actually watch it live on YouTube at 7:30 Eastern, 6:30 Central, and Victoria's Secret will also stream it on Instagram and TikTok. So Ella Langley is standing up for the girl who chased her dream during a recent show in Columbus. She admitted the criticism that comes with fame had her questioning whether she was strong enough to even handle it. Then she remembered what it took to get here, riding in a 15-passenger van, living on bar food, and, well, tip jar money.
2: I don't think I've ever had more opinions on myself in my life than I have in this last year. The way I look, the way I speak, the way I dress, the way I move, the way I sing, the way I write. And I started to think about the girl that they're kind of picking on is the girl that got me where I was sitting here today. That's the girl that rode in a 15-passenger van night after night after night.
1: Right after that speech, she went on to sing Lovin' Life Again.
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13: The new Philadelphia Fire Department is hosting its annual open house on Thursday, October 8th from 5 to 7. That's a part of National Fire Prevention Week. All residents are invited down for the free event where kids can see plenty of the fire apparatuses and residents can meet with some of the firefighters keeping them safe in the local community. 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
14: Another chilly overnight with a clear sky, low temperatures near 40 into Wednesday morning. There could be some patchy fog early Wednesday. Otherwise, it's sunny, a little warmer in the afternoon with a high of 72. Wednesday night, mostly clear, low 50. Thursday, mostly sunny, high 72. Thursday night, mostly clear with lows in the mid-40s. Friday, mostly sunny with highs in the upper 60s. I'm Severe Weather Team 9 meteorologist Jeff Exelon.
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1: She was storming through the house that day, and I could tell she was leaving. And I thought, oh, she'll be back, till she turned around and pointed.

raising one and playing one. For all you hard-working third shifters, keeping this country moving. Thanks so much for turning it up here on After Midnight with Granger Smith.

Hey, thank you guys so much for sharing your Wednesday here with me on After Midnight. Before you take off and get your day started, let me remind you, God is great and He is worthy of our praise. I'm Granger Smith, coming to y'all from the Yee Farm in Central Texas. If you're just now getting your day started and you still want to hang out some more, you know you can. Join me for Mornings with Granger, another show over on Yee Radio. We're going to continue these same conversations over there. The link to Yee Radio is in the bio of our Instagram at After Midnight Granger Smith. Thank y'all for hanging out. Why is he called?

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4: Fox News, I'm Ted Lindner. A Delta Airlines plane struck the tail of an Air Canada aircraft while taxiing for departure in L.A. on Tuesday. The collision happening on the tarmac at Los Angeles International Airport. Air Canada confirming no injuries were reported. Delta acknowledging the collision and apologized for the disruption. President Trump says he'll soon speak with his Russian counterpart about the reported plague death in the country as Moscow continues to be less than forthcoming about the case.
5: Secretary of State Marco Rubio's message to Russian officials, start talking. U.S. health experts, including President Biden's top COVID officials, want answers about why plague patient zero died.
4: Fox's Jillian Turner. The L.A. Dodgers take a 2-1 lead in the NLDS with a 3-1 win over the Braves in Atlanta Tuesday night. And the Padres stay alive in San Diego. They knock off the Milwaukee Brewers in game 3, 4-3. The Brewers still with a 2-1 lead. 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
6: Another chilly overnight with a clear sky, low temperatures near 40 into Wednesday morning. There could be some patchy fog early Wednesday. Otherwise, it's sunny, a little warmer in the afternoon with a high of 72. Wednesday night, mostly clear, low 50. Thursday, mostly sunny, high 72. Thursday night, mostly clear with lows in the mid-40s. Friday, mostly sunny with highs in the upper 60s. I'm Severe Weather Team 9 meteorologist Jeff Exelon.
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8: 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And again, you can join us at Mount Hope from 9 to noon at the Mount Hope Large Livestock Auction Arena. We will be there August 12th, August 26th, September 9th, September 30th, October 14th, and October 28th. We hope to see you there.
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10: 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I'm Rod Bain reporting for the U.S. Department of Agriculture in Washington, D.C.
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12: Good Wednesday morning. 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I'm Joel Pinor with a cool 48 degrees on the thermometer here, but continues to be nice weather over the next few days. It'll be interesting to see what the harvest progress numbers look like come next Monday. It's another week of feeding farmers today, and today's stop is sponsored by Paradise Energy Solutions, Tempty Inc., and presented by Ag Revolution. Tune into the midday show as our own Ty Higgins heads out to the farm for the latest stop, and enter a farm of your own at ohioagdat.com/feedingfarmers. Join us next Monday as we get our latest update from Ohio Corn and Wheat about their work being done to represent Ohio's grain farmers at the state and national levels. 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Fuel costs remain a major concern as Ohio farmers work through harvest, and new federal action could provide some relief for those hauling grain and livestock. President Donald Trump signed an executive order this week directing temporary relief around the highway use of red-dyed diesel, the fuel normally reserved for off-road use. The order directs federal officials to provide penalty relief for highway use from October 5th through December 31st and to determine whether certain federal diesel taxes can be deferred without interest or penalties. But there is a note on that one. Deferred taxes could still be owed later. The order calls for exploring ways to forgive those taxes, with implementation details to come from the Treasury Department. Ohio Farm Bureau says they support the action. President Bill Patterson, in a release yesterday, said diesel essential to keeping Ohio farms running, especially during harvest, and rising fuel costs have added another challenge to an already difficult farm economy. Farm Bureau has also joined other Ohio agricultural organizations in asking Governor Mike DeWine to temporarily suspend state restrictions and penalties on red-dyed diesel used for legitimate agricultural activities. That request separate from Ohio's 90-day motor fuel tax holiday, which began this past Sunday. The holiday covers both gasoline and on-road diesel, suspending the state's 47-cent per gallon diesel tax. Is this one of the piece of conversations on farmers' minds as our own Ty Higgins jumped into the cab yesterday with Mike Luttmer for the latest Cab Cam. Let's check in.
13: The first Cab Cam of the 2026 harvest season was in Warren County with Mike Luttmer. Had a chance to ride with him yesterday, and it was an unusual setup compared to what I'm used to in a soybean field, as he had a row crop head on the combine.
14: Originally, we bought it to run sunflowers with, and this year we had a few issues and this and that, so we decided to start with it since we rowed most of our beans, and we'll be switching to a draper here in just a bit.
13: Yeah, he's doing this just for me, really, because I've never seen this before and wanted to just kind of pick your brain about it. So what were the conditions that made this choice the right one here in this field?
14: That's a good question. The heads do a great job. There's really no shatter loss. And you know, the learning curve for me, because I had never run one up until a year or so ago. They don't like rocks very much, like none of the heads do, but particularly these. But they do it, they're very gentle on the bean, and for straight road beans, you can't really beat them.
13: You can watch the new Cab Cam video online now at ohioagnet.com, brought to you by Precision Agri Services, online at precisionagriservices.com. I'm Ty Higgins reporting.
12: Thank you, Ty. In other Ohio farm news, Elizabeth Harsh will retire as executive director of the Ohio Cattlemen's Association and Ohio Beef Council coming up on March 31st next year. Harsh joined the association staff in 1985, became executive director in 1992. Her four decades of service have included helping organize the first Ohio Beef Expo in 1988, establishing the Ohio Cattlemen's Foundation, and creating the Best Youth Development Program. She will continue serving through March, and the association says additional information about leadership and transition plans will be announced at a later time. In other news, a new survey shows farmers growing more concerned about their financial outlook. The Purdue University CME Group Ag Economy Barometer released Tuesday fell 12 points in September to a reading of 123. A record 52% of respondents identified higher input costs as their biggest concern. No surprise there. More farmers also expected their operations to be worse off financially a year from now than better off. And in our nation's capital, bipartisan legislation would extend a tax credit for small biodiesel producers through 2029. Senators Chuck Grassley and Amy Klobuchar have introduced a proposal ahead of the credit's scheduled expiration at the end of this year. Supporters say an extension would help smaller biodiesel plants plan investments and provide more certainty for farmers supplying the industry. The measure remains a proposal. Harvest rolling along. I've heard about some really good yields out there, but of course it continues thanks to the weather. And let's talk about the latest forecast brought to you by Seed Genetics Direct, the number one fastest growing and largest Ohio-based independent seed company. Here's Ryan Martin.
15: Dry weather here as we move through the rest of this week. I'm Chief Meteorologist Ryan Martin with a look at that Ohio Ag weather update. New wrinkle, though, for the second half of the weekend. We'll get to that in a bit. Before we get there, again, sunshine, blue sky, great drying, fantastic evaporation today through Saturday. No threats to being in the field every single day here, continuing on a harvest. It'll be a nice run, but there's a new wrinkle for Saturday night and Sunday. The remains of a tropical system look to want to try and make landfall on the Gulf Coast in that time frame and start to move north. If that holds, and if the track is correct with what we're seeing right now, that would suggest we see a soggy Sunday with rain showers moving through the entirety of Ohio, then diminishing early Monday morning. Again, track on these things can change until you get to maybe 1-2 days out, so we're not going to lock it in stone, but it looks like it's a wet finish to the weekend, then dry for a few days next week before rain comes back on Thursday. I'm meteorologist Ryan Martin.
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12: You're listening to the Ohio AgDat. Corn and soybeans aren't the only crops coming in this fall. Ohio's apple harvest keeping growers busy as well. Ohio AgNet's Allison Kinney reports.
19: Joining me today is Frank Becker, Talking Apples. Thanks for joining us today.
20: Thanks for having me.
19: So there was a frost earlier in the season. What's our apple crop looking like this year?
20: Yeah, so you're right. That frost like totally wiped out peaches, cherries, a lot of pears, even wiped off some of the what we call the king blossoms in the apple trees. That's really that first primary blossom that comes off. And so what was left was a lot of the crown blossoms. And with that comes a lot of frustrations with growers in doing thinning management. But overall, it led to a really heavy fruit load in the orchards and a lot of really good harvest here yet this fall.
19: Are you seeing a difference in variety sizes, pests, disease pressures, anything like that this year?
20: Yeah, so that's an excellent question. The really challenging thing when we have a frost to wipe off the king, that wipes off the king blossom, it does result in a lot of those apples being a little smaller because our fruit load in the tree is heavier. And so that's really a frustration when it comes to management decisions like thinning. And you know, really all season long, growers are a little concerned seeing smaller apples. But overall, throughout the season, statewide, we've had a lot of moisture, so that has led to some increased disease challenges. And especially now as we get into the fall, into harvest, we just have a lot of, a lot of fruit load that's on the tree there that's kind of exposed to a lot of these disease risks. So for growers, that's a little bit of a concern here as temperatures get a little cooler, we have some moisture on the fruit. Disease challenges get a little bit of ahead of them this time of year. But overall, I think a lot of growers felt like this was a good year for pest management. Pest pressures really weren't too bad. And a lot of that comes back to some of our temperatures. We did have some warmth, but the cooler temperatures kept some of our pest pressure pretty low.
19: And you kept referencing, you know, management and thinning. What are those for the listeners and stuff that aren't familiar with what it is to manage or take care of an orchard?
20: Yeah, at the end of the day, it all comes down to their bottom line. Weighing some of the pest level pressure, pressures statewide. We have trapping networks that look at these pest flights. So we have our county educators out in the orchards doing pest trapping. looking at when those pressures are high enough and reaching thresholds for the growers to make a management decision. Same thing, we can look at weather patterns. We have NUA, which is the Network for Environment and Weather Applications, which is a partnership with Cornell. We have all of our NOAA weather stations here that we can pull a lot of good information from, help those growers make disease and pest management decisions.
19: And in a flipping topic here, what are some new varieties on the horizons, new innovations, kind of apple breeding things and insights in those?
20: Yeah, so there's a lot of good work here with the with Ohio State and the Midwest Apple Improvement Association. So they're highlighting some varieties here today that are out of that association. So one that they're highlighting today is called Sweet Maya, and that's spelled M-A-I-A as for the Midwest Apple Improvement Association. So that's a really great variety that they're highlighting here today. And then there's also a lot of cool varieties that come out of other states, right? So they were also talking today about Cosmic Crisp, which actually comes out of Washington. And so over time, some of those varieties, they have certain stipulations on how long they have to be grown in the state where they're developed before they can be released to other growers in other states. So yeah, it's really exciting to see some of the new developments, some of the new flavor profiles, new textures and colors that they're able to get into some of these apples. And some of them are varieties that have their parent varieties have been around for a very long time, but doing some crosses. They have a variety here today called Lucky 13. They don't even know the parent crosses. It was able to kind of be raised up out of an orchard locally that they don't know how it developed, but they found it in the orchard and they were able to get it to propagate and produce some really nice fruit.
19: Thanks for sharing your insights with us today, Frank.
20: Thanks for having me.
12: Thank you, Allison. And we're going to take a look at overnight markets and what's driving those up next on the Ohio AgDat.
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22: A little bit of turnaround Tuesday in the marketplace yesterday. Started with a large part of the market slightly positive, and then we accelerated into the close, especially on soybeans. Rumors are out there that China came back from its Golden Week holiday and looking for price. Seeing on U.S. Gulf soybeans. Now, there weren't any confirmations of sales. Multiple export sources have been talking about it. Also, President Trump with his comment that China is going to take double the supply. That has traders on edge for any hints of ag demand other than U.S. soybeans. So we will see. But yesterday, it was definitely led by speculation late in the trading session. Corn and soybeans were the leaders there while managed money continued to sell out the Chicago wheat against long Paris wheat spreads. Once again, we talked about that earlier this week. Not something you see often, but it is hitting the marketplace here this week. The average trade guess for U.S. corn on the WASDE, 177.8. That's a little bit friendly. I'm Ryan Martin.
12: 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In Chicago, corn closed yesterday up about 10 cents across the board. Overnight, reeling some of those back. New crop corn's down 1.5 cents to 506.5, while March corn contracts down the same to 520.75. Soybeans are up by about 22 cents yesterday and still gaining a bit overnight. At last check, new crop beans up 2.75 to 13.05 and 3/4. January beans 2.5 up to 13.21 and 3/4. Wheat for December down 2¾ to 701½. Turning the page to the Chicago Mercantile Exchange, cattle had a great day yesterday. October live cattle up by $3.98 to $221.23. Now tune into these feeder cattle prices. November feeders closed yesterday $8.15 to the plus. $338.28 is their hundredweight price. January feeder cattle closed $9.23 higher to $331.83. Just a day's worth of change there. October lean hogs up 8 cents to $77.93. December lean hogs down 58 cents to $70.38. And to round us out, milk class 3 for November, $15.74. That's a nickel higher. More farm news at OhioAgDat.com. I'm Joel Penordwood. We thank you for tuning in to the Ohio AgDat.
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9: Another chilly overnight with a clear sky, low temperatures near 40 into Wednesday morning. There could be some patchy fog early Wednesday. Otherwise, it's sunny, a little warmer in the afternoon with a high of 72. Wednesday night, mostly clear, low 50. Thursday, mostly sunny, high 72. Thursday night, mostly clear with lows in the mid-40s. Friday, mostly sunny with highs in the upper 60s. I'm Severe Weather Team 9 meteorologist Jeff Exla.
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5: Fox News. I'm Deborah Valentine. President Trump heading to Texas today to continue his Republican push heading into the midterms. Fox's Kristen Goodwin.
6: President Trump will be in San Antonio to rally support for Texas Attorney General and GOP Senate nominee Ken Paxton and Carlos de la Cruz, the Republican running for the U.S. House seat to represent Texas's newly redrawn 35th congressional district.
5: De la Cruz faces Democrat Johnny Garcia. Paxton faces a Democratic State Representative James Tallarico. Michigan Democratic Senate candidate Abdul El Sayed, during a Q&A event, reminding his Republican opponent, Mike Rogers, of Thursday's planned debate.
7: I cannot wait to debate you on Thursday, if you show up.
5: A Fox News poll finds El Sayed with a one-point lead over Republican Rogers, who declined an earlier debate. Former President Obama will appear with El Sayed in Detroit October 24th. 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
8: The Tuscarawas County Coroner's Office has identified the two women killed Sunday when they were pinned between two pickup trucks. Good Wednesday morning, 6:01 and 41 degrees. From the WTUZ Newsroom, I'm Mary Alice. A press release that names them as 58-year-old Don Martin and 34-year-old Latasha Martin, both of Eurexville. Tuscarawas County Sheriff Orvis Campbell says that they were a mother and daughter-in-law who had just been exhibitors at the Fall Festival at Atwood Lake.
9: Both vehicles were just completely loaded up with their crafts and things that they make for those festivals, and we're just leaving after a great weekend out at Atwood. So totally unexpected, and something that's difficult to believe.
8: Campbell says that they had been driving separate pickup trucks when they stopped at the Atwood Dairy Bar parking lot. It appears they were checking on an open door on one of those trucks, and they were between the vehicles when one that had not been put in park rolled forward and pinned them, and they were stuck there for about 2 hours. And the bodies of both women were taken to the Cuyahoga County Medical Examiner's Office for autopsies. The cause and manner of death are pending. The Tuscarawas County Health Department is hoping to get a jump on the flu season with a drive-through vaccination clinic, which will be held on Thursday afternoon. Community Relations Director Jennifer Demas says flu shots are available for anyone 3 and older.
10: You do not get out of your car. You can be comfortable in your car and have, you know, your favorite beverage, water bottle or whatever with you. And we will take care of you right in the vehicle.
8: Participants should fill out the vaccine consent form on the Tuscarawas County Health Department's website. They must also bring a photo ID and a medical insurance card. Those without insurance can bring cash or a check for the $21 payment.
10: Every year we're able to provide vaccines for more than 100 Tuscarawas County residents at this event. So they're used to driving in the front. We're going to have a lot of signage, but do remember, drive to the back of the health department. That is where we'll be doing the flu vaccine drive-through.
8: And the flu vaccine drive-through clinic again is Thursday, and it'll be held from 3:30 to 6 p.m. at the Tuscarawas Health Department location on East Iron Avenue in Dover. After serving for 25 years, Jeffrey Mamarella resigns from the Tuscarawas County Treasurer seat. He says during his tenure, he's proud to have started a prepayment program for taxes, among some other things.
11: Also, we started the land utilization. We were able to clean up properties. We also upgraded the collection procedures here at the office. As technology changed, we tried to stay up with that, and I always had good support from the county commissioners to allow me to do that.
8: Overall, though, Mamarella is looking forward to retirement, riding his motorcycle, and not worrying about attending meetings.
11: Of course, I have two grandchildren, and I'll be spending a lot more time with them, and I'm just looking forward to the next chapter of life.
8: And Matt Judy, a former county auditor, will be the interim treasurer. The Tuscarawas County Democratic Central Committee is meeting October 20th in the hopes of appointing someone to fill the unexpired term through August 2029. World shares retreated on this Wednesday after U.S. stocks hit all-time highs, lifted by expectations of fat corporate earnings. Markets out of Shanghai were closed for a national holiday. Now, record high stock prices are helping investors feel better about their finances, or at least less bad, while Americans are generally feeling discouraged about keeping up with the fast-rising cost of living. Meanwhile, all kinds of companies are expected to report robust profits for the July through September quarter. Delta Airlines will report its third quarter results on Friday, with several of the country's biggest banks headlining next week. That's a look at news here on WTUZ. Don't forget to follow us on Facebook to stay up to date on more local news at any time. From the Z Country Newsroom, I'm Mary Alice. 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
2: Sunny today, a little breezy this afternoon with a southwest wind 10 to 15 miles per hour. Also a touch warmer this afternoon with a high temperature in the lower 70s. Tonight mainly clear, low 50 degrees. Thursday a mostly sunny sky, high 72. Clear Thursday night with a cooler low of 44. Friday mostly sunny with highs near 70 degrees. I'm Severe Weather Team 9 meteorologist Jeff Exline.
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4: 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Nick and Conley in the morning is back after this. Yeah!

0: Parker McCollum leading off your Z Country Morning Show on this Wednesday, October 7th. Good morning, everyone. Nick and Conley here with you. Thanks to Loudon Motors Ford on what's expected to be a beautiful Wednesday. And good morning to you, sir. How are you doing?
1: I'm okay.
0: I'm back for today.
1: I don't know what that means, but okay.
0: I wasn't here yesterday because doing other things.
1: Well, we explained to them that you were out at the tower working to enhance the listening pleasure of both stations.
0: The listening pleasure.
1: That's what I went with.
0: All right. Well, that's fair enough. Hey, we've got a lot in store for a Wednesday because, of course, you got a chance to win with Bell Stores, and you got another chance to win some more spooky tickets.
1: Okay, we'll go with spooky tickets.
0: What did you call them? Not spooky tickets?
1: No, I called, I don't know what I called them. I don't remember.
0: We'll call it an expanded chance to win today, which we'll explain that coming up in just a little while. First, though, how about an Amish Door Country Classic with Mr. Ronnie Millsap any day now here at 99.9 WTUZ.

0: Johnny Millsap leading off your Wednesday Z Country Morning Show, and it's now time for the news you need to know.
1: In the news you need to know on this Wednesday, October 7th, from ABC News, an update on the Krista Pike situation. She is awake and speaking nearly a week after surviving a failed execution in Tennessee, according to her lawyers. The 50-year-old remains in the hospital with badly injured arms, and her lawyer says it is unclear how well she will recover. Pike was given two lethal doses of the drug that is supposed to be, I guess it's pentobarbital.
0: Something like that.
1: Something like that, during the September 30th execution attempt in Nashville, according to her legal team. She was later placed on a ventilator. Her lawyer says she remains handcuffed to her hospital bed and faces a long recovery. In a court filing, they said workers used at least 7 needles while trying to place the IV lines. Pike cried and complained that her arm felt as though it would burst, and her arms were swollen, burned, and blistered when she reached the hospital. The filings, that was according to all the paperwork filed upon her admission. Pike, Tennessee's only woman on death row, was convicted of killing 19-year-old Colleen Slemmer in 1995. Her lawyers are asking Governor Bill Lee to change her sentence to life without parole. Lee has paused executions and ordered an independent review, while Corrections Chief Frank Strada has resigned. Pike's lawyer also wants evidence from the attempt preserved. Prison officials confirm she remains hospitalized but would not publicly discuss her condition.
0: Yeah, and I mean, it's kind of amazing we're even at this point. I didn't even know if we'd get to this point. There are so many other questions that get raised of what happens now, of course. But look, the long and short of it, with that update, it's going to be a while that she's going to be in a hospital trying to recover from this. Even recover to a point where they could even consider doing anything else. So it's a waiting game. I'm just more amazed than anything else that she is awake.
1: Yeah, and able to communicate. From NBC News, President Trump says he has a phone call scheduled with Russian President Vladimir Putin as officials watch a possible case of pneumatic plague in Russia. Trump told reporters about the upcoming call, though the White House did not lay out exactly what the two leaders plan to talk about. The plague concern stems from Russia's Siberia region, where a young woman has died after reportedly contracting the pneumonic form of the disease. According to the region's regional media, the woman was a lab worker at an anti-plague research institute, which may have broken a test tube containing the plague bacteria in late September. She returned from a work trip with symptoms doctors first mistook for a severe case of pneumonia or even COVID-19 before the plague itself was identified. After her death, a hospital in the town of over there was placed under quarantine, and nearly 200 people who had been in contact with her were hospitalized as a precaution. So far, officials say those contacts have shown zero signs of infection, and their test results have all come back negative. Pneumatic plague is the most dangerous form of the illness because it can spread from person to person through the air, unlike the more common bubonic form carried by rodents or fleas. It is still treatable with antibiotics if caught early. Human plague cases are extremely rare in Russia, with the last one recorded years ago. Natural pockets of the disease are still in existence in parts of Siberia and neighboring Mongolia. The timing of the scheduled Trump-Putin call drew attention given the health scare unfolding inside Russia, though the two leaders have spoken many times before on matters ranging from the war in Ukraine to trade. The CDC said yesterday that it's monitoring the situation in Russia as well.
0: What's shocking to me is not that, I think for some people it's shocking, is that, the plague still exists? Well, technically, yes, the bacteria does that can cause it, even though this is not like bubonic, as if you paid attention to history class, that would ring a bell. It was that after a potential exposure, she went home.
1: She went a lot of places.
0: Yeah, and then developed symptoms. I'm thinking, I'm wondering if this is one of those cases where she had a whoopsie in the lab and did not tell people about said whoopsie in the lab.
1: Well, unlike here in America where things eventually come to light, we'll never find
0: probably
1: out anything
0: not.
1: Out of Russia.
0: Most likely not.
1: Finally, in the news you need to know, the fuel industry is pushing back against, and I really want your opinion on this one.
0: Oh, Lord, okay.
1: Is pushing back against a Trump administration plan to expand sales of red-dyed diesel.
0: Oh, you want to ask about that. Great.
1: as a way of to bring down soaring fuel prices. Red-dyed diesel is nearly identical to regular diesel, but is exempt from highway fuel taxes as it is normally reserved for things like farm equipment and off-road machinery. Using it in vehicles on public roads is currently illegal and treated as tax evasion. With diesel prices hitting records high amid supply disruptions tied to the war with Iran, the White House is weighing in on rule changes to let more drivers use the cheaper dyed fuel ahead of November's midterm elections. Industry groups warn that move could create confusion, cut into tax revenue that funds road repairs, and raise enforcement headaches. Several states have already loosened their own restrictions as the fuel costs continue to climb.
0: So it's interesting that how that was phrased in there of nearly identical. The only difference between red-dyed diesel and standard on-road diesel is coloration. It's literally just a dye. That's the only thing that's different. And that's just to differentiate between the two in tanks. If, you know, you dip commercial vehicle tanks to see if they're running red as opposed to what they should be running. And yes, it is treated as tax evasion if you do fill up with red diesel. The problem is that they're saying about it costing less, right, being cheaper.
1: Mm-hmm.
0: The only cheaper aspect is the taxes on it. The actual cost per gallon, not on taxes, just the actual product itself, is the same. It's just a tax difference because vast majority of the time it's bought in bulk because most farm operations, agriculture operations, or for off-road, will buy in massive tanks, have it delivered, and that kind of thing. Yes, it's going to create a lot of confusion if you try to do this. I also am not understanding why. I think you're like effectively then really not changing the price of diesel then, because the price of red dyed diesel is going to stay the same. So farmers and those who use it in off-road applications are like, this isn't changing anything. The cost of diesel is still high for us.
1: That's what I wanted to ask you about. This doesn't sound to me like
0: it's
1: going to be any kind of break for the agriculture industry.
0: It doesn't change the price for it. That's where it's very confusing. Now, for those who use it on road, you know, in trucks and vehicles and stuff like that, yeah, it's a cheaper option. But I'm just not really seeing how, I mean, because it was premised as like, well, this is a good thing that can save for those who use that kind of fuel. No, the price stayed the exact same.
1: No, it doesn't sound like they're doing anything with the price of red dyed.
0: Right, and the thing is, too, there's only a limited, I shouldn't say limited, there's various options around here that do have it at the pump, but I don't know too many people who are going to take advantage of that, I guess, because the concern or the fear of using it. But in terms of what is actually coming out of the lines or what's sitting in the tank, it's the same as on-road diesel.
1: Okay, so
0: it's just not taxed the same way.
1: Forgive my unknowing.
0: No, it's all right.
1: Is there any danger for it to be used on over-the-road travel?
0: No. Okay. It's not going to affect anything. There was, for a long time, that was like, I don't know, you can call it an urban myth saying like, oh, it'll gum up your injectors and it'll mess up your system. Okay. No, there's the only difference between the two things is one has red dye, one doesn't.
1: I literally had no idea.
0: Yeah.
1: So, good. Thank you for that information.
0: Yes, you've learned something.
1: I have learned something today. Okay, that is the news you need to know.
0: That's all, folks.
1: so early for this. The news you need to know on this Wednesday, October 7th. Very busy day today. Mary will have news at the top of the bottom of the hour. We will check into the weather report. It's going to be like this through Saturday. It's going to be very cool mornings. Right now, it's about 40 degrees. Today is supposed to be absolutely gorgeous, mid-70 by this afternoon.
0: Don't ask us what Sunday is supposed to look like.
1: Well, Sunday, we're not talking about Sunday. We're not there yet. We're talking about today. So, yeah, so get out and enjoy it if you can. We'll have birthdays. We'll have anniversaries as well. In sports, 162 regular season games, and now it's down to 9 innings in Chicago this afternoon. We'll see what the Guardians can do if they can get up off the mat. We'll take a look at the latest college football poll for this week, and Nick will bring us up to speed on tonight's Extra Point show as well as Friday night's broadcast schedule. Daily Grind? Nope, it's Wednesday, so that'd be Bell Stores. $25 gift card for Bell Stores, as well as some scary tickets, as whatever he said. That's it. We'll have those for Text to Win. Both those will be Text to Win opportunities. It's Wednesday. I'm already totally confused about what's going on. Hey, thanks for having us. It's National Have a Cup of Coffee with a Cop Day. Oh. So get out there and say thank you and buy them a cup of coffee. 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

0: It's My Lie. It's Chancey Williams on your Z Country Morning Show. And coming up tonight, another edition of the Altman Health System and Cotton Company Extra Point Show. This time, the crew heads eastward as they head to Carrollton to Jimmy's Backyard Barbecue. And that's to feature both the Carrollton Warriors and the Malvern Hornets. So there's going to be great eats and great times ahead. Look, the whole thing is, you know, we say, oh, you know, you get to talk to the team off the field, give them insights on the season. Look, most of our conversation has nothing to do with football anyway, and it's kind of a fun insight into that world.
1: Yeah, I mean, this time of year, you know, the conversation is, what are you dressing up for Halloween? How was homecoming?
0: Pretty much.
1: It's been already, I don't know for what schools have and haven't.
0: I think a lot of places have done theirs already.
1: Yeah, according to the pictures on my social media threads. But, yeah, I mean, I can see where it's not focused on football. Plus, they're talking about how good the food is. The place is,
0: Backyard barbecue?
1: Oof.
0: I mean, I think you're going to be all
1: you
0: right.
1: You said the magic three letters, BBQ.
0: That'll be tonight at 6 on the Big Z Sports YouTube channel. 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
1: As I said at the top of the show, 162 regular season games, and it comes down to this at Rate Field in Chicago's South Side. First fifth pitch is 4 p.m. Cleveland has had the home field advantage, but Chicago stormed the lakefront and put the Guardians down 0-2. Today, it's win or off to Bismarck?
0: Bismarck.
1: Yeah. You can listen to all the Guardians action this afternoon on our sister station, WJER.
0: Very interesting decision for Stephen Vogt and company. Daniel Espino, technically a rookie, is getting the start.
1: He is? That's who's getting the nod? Okay.
0: Yeah.
1: To this point, the Tampa Bay Rays have shown why they won the AL East. Tonight, the New York Yankees will have to draw on their history and their pride to stay alive in that ALDS.
0: There's no pride in baseball.
1: There's no pride in New York. First pitch from Yankee Stadium is 8 p.m. The Rays lead that series 2-0.
0: I think we're all Tampa Bay fans tonight.
1: Anytime the Yankees lose, happy, happy, joy, joy. The Los Angeles Dodgers used a 3-1 fourth inning to propel themselves past the Atlanta Braves in Game 3 of one of the NLDS. The Dodgers lead the best

0: the Washington Capitals. The puck drops at Capital One Arena at 7:30 p.m. Finally in sports this morning, this week's top 10 college football rankings are out, and there is no change in the top five.
1: Shouldn't be either.
0: No, they're at Texas, Georgia, Notre Dame, Miami University, and the Ohio State Buckeyes all hold their 1 through 5 positions. The only real switch of interest, Alabama and Indiana flip-flop 6 and 7 from last week.
1: Yay.
0: And that's 6A, 6B, really. Yeah. I mean, those two teams. That's our first look at Big Z Sports, brought to you by Hanhart Insurance of Dover.
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1: Happy Wednesday morning, everybody. Mary has joined us in studio for the latest news headlines. Good morning.
2: Good morning, and welcome back.
1: I'm happy to be back. I'm sore this morning because you guys knew what was going on. I'm happy to be sitting back here. And like I said, thank you so much for your help yesterday, too.
2: Yeah.
1: Hopefully, did he behave?
2: I think so, yeah.
3: For the most part, except when we did the story about the 1,000 Viagra pills. Well, I got a little off track.
2: Yeah, I almost said something, and then I stopped, and yeah.
3: See, we both were searching for maturity for about three minutes.
2: There was like a long pause.
1: I know it's hard to keep him in check, but, you know, whatever.
3: I'm a lot.
1: Yeah. Thank you so much, Mary. She'll have your headlines coming up, but first, here's a look at your weather, brought to you by Ron's Heating and Cooling.
4: Sunny today, a little breezy this afternoon with a southwest wind 10 to 15 miles per hour. Also a touch warmer this afternoon with a high temperature in the lower 70s. Tonight mainly clear, low 50 degrees. Thursday a mostly sunny sky, high 72. Clear Thursday night with a cooler low of 44. Friday mostly sunny with highs near 70 degrees. I'm Severe Weather Team 9 meteorologist Jeff Exline.
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2: And a look at your Z Country News. The Tuscarawas County Coroner's Office has identified two women killed Sunday after being pinned between two pickup trucks. They were 58-year-old Don Martin and 34-year-old Latasha Martin, both of Eurexville. Sheriff Orvis Campbell says the women, who were mother and daughter-in-law, had just been exhibitors at the Atwood Lake Fall Festival. Investigators believe the women were checking on an open truck door at the Atwood Dairy Bar parking lot when one of the vehicles, apparently not in park, rolled forward and pinned them. They were discovered about 2 hours later by a passerby. Tuscarawas County Treasurer Jeffrey Mamarella has officially retired after 25 years in office, with former County Auditor Matt Judy serving as interim treasurer. Mamarella says that he's proud of accomplishments, including the land reutilization and tax prepayment programs, and is overall looking forward to spending more time with family as well as traveling. The Tuscarawas County Democratic Central Committee is meeting October 20th to select someone to fill the term through August 2029. That's a look at headlines. 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
1: Welcome back to your Z Country Morning Show. Now, you guys are both aware of those romance books. Usually they're like romance graphic novels. They have like the artful illustrations on the cover. And
3: yeah, what was his
1: weirdly
3: name?
1: Enough, it almost always seems like your grandmother had one of them for some reason.
3: Fabio.
1: Fabio.
3: That was who that was.
1: Yes. Well, you know, it gets a little bit creepy when you start talking or using real-life people for the characters in those books. And maybe even gets even worse when you consider someone who's of national relevance, like actual players from the National Hockey League. Did you hear about this?
3: No, I did not.
1: Apparently the NHL has seen a surge in its female fan base recently, and they were trying to appeal more to that. So the NHL decided to launch Hot for Hockey, which was romance audiobook series. Well, this was a series of short audio stories created by romance authors featuring stars like Connor McDavid, Jack Eichel, Trevor Zegras, and even one team mascot in Gritty, who's the Philadelphia Flyers mascot. While not overtly racy in terms of, you know, what romance novels could be, the stories are said to contain plenty of innuendo and it led to many fans wondering if the players involved had even given their approval for their names being used like this. Well, after just 1 week, Hot for Hockey has been taken down. Yeah.
3: Chances are they did not get approval for the names.
1: There are conflicting stories as to whether this was indeed a season-long initiative or just a one-week-only campaign, as no one's really saying what was the intended purpose.
2: Right.
1: I have a feeling this was something that was said in passing to a lot of those players. And those names, I mean, it's stars of the NHL. I'm sure with how busy they are, it was something that was said in passing, and their agent's like, yeah, it'll be good for you. And they're like, okay, yeah, go ahead. And then they read it and went, I did what?
2: Right.
3: Well, you know,
1: yeah,
3: you don't usually see a hockey player riding on the back of a horse without a saddle.
1: I just
2: those
1: cannot.
2: Long locks flowing.
3: Yes.
1: It is hockey, so plenty of them have mullets and stuff like that. I just cannot believe either that somehow they found a way to get Gritty in there, too.
2: I would be interested to, like, listen to one now, just to see, like,
1: good
2: how...
1: Good luck finding it.
2: Well, I don't care that much, but...
1: By the way, when you think romance, I'm showing Mary what Gritty looks like. When you're thinking romance, you're thinking, yep, right there.
3: Well, okay. You know, there's a niche for everybody.
2: That's why I'm assuming maybe he, like, the whatever character there had a hand in of, like, getting the two together or something
1: sure
2: like that.
1: It's something like that, but... It doesn't matter. It's all now a foregone confusion. A conclusion is it's now...
2: Confucius say.
1: Confucius say, don't sign up to be in romance audiobook.
3: Oh, I'll do it.
1: I can only imagine.
3: They won't like it, but I'll do it.
1: It's the only protagonist who doesn't find love at the end of the story.
3: And one angry little neighbor guy.
1: What do you have over there?
3: I have... It's kind of food news, kind of nutrition news. Researchers are showing that some walnuts at dinner time could improve your sleep.
1: Hmm.
3: A small study found that people who ate 40 grams of walnuts with dinner for 8 weeks slept better and were less drowsy during the day. The walnuts reduce mood disturbance, anger, and fatigue. According to researchers, adding walnuts to your diet regularly can also help improve digestion, lower cholesterol levels, and promote healthy aging. The researchers say more studies need to be done with larger groups of subjects before they can make any final decision.
2: Interesting.
1: I wonder, like, what the thought process was to even get to that point. Like, to even start... testing. I wonder if they just tested a whole bunch of stuff and then started seeing...
3: Either that or somebody sitting around talking about how much better they've been feeling, and they've been eating a lot of walnuts and other...
2: Walnut salad.
3: Walnut salads. I know a lot of people that put walnuts in their salad. Mm-hmm. So.
1: Well, I love walnuts just as a snack. Lightly salted. Good Lord, don't get the fully salted, because you can't even taste nut at that point. It's just literally like you're licking a salt block. Yeah. What would you like? Sodium? I like a little NA with my lunch. Isn't that the periodic table?
2: I think so, yeah.
3: Don't look at me.
1: That's interesting. I mean, you think also about stuff that helps. It's amazing how people get stunned when it's not, you know, these products that have 10,000 different ingredients. Oh, they all work together perfectly to give you this perfect... No, it's the natural stuff that you just... grab.
2: It's the products that's been around on Earth for how many millennia?
1: Yes, the stuff you could just grab off of a plant or a tree or out of the ground. It's just, okay, it's good to go.
3: How do you people think we got this far along without Big Farm? Uh-oh, there's the van.
1: Big Walnut Farm?
3: Big Walnut Farm.
1: Oh, yeah, that farm? Where's Jimmy Carter?
3: Come on.
1: When you need him.
3: God rest his soul.
1: Yeah. I don't think he got walnuts, but, you know.
2: Yeah.
1: Anyway, hey, the last thing, this is going to be a hotly debated one, but we're only going to touch upon it briefly, because I'll get your guys' opinions.
2: Okay.
1: If you've driven in a lot of major metropolitan areas, you know some cities drive better than others.
3: Yeah.
1: Well, apparently, they have ranked the top 10 best and the top 10 worst U.S. cities to drive in, which are very interesting. We might as well start off with the worst of the worst. We'll start from number 10 and go all the way up to 1, so I'm not even going to list necessarily numbers, but these are all in the top 10. San Francisco, California, Baltimore, Maryland, Seattle, Washington, Oakland, California, Chicago, Illinois, Detroit, Michigan, New York, New York, L.A., California, Washington, D.C., and Philadelphia, Pennsylvania takes the top list. And I love the fact that Philadelphia is at the first in the list of the worst city to drive in, because I have long said that Pennsylvania drivers are the worst drivers in the world.
3: I'm going to beg to differ with you on that.
1: You said Virginia, didn't you?
3: Because yeah. there's so many people that aren't from there because of military bases and so forth.
1: I wonder if you're getting all the D.C. drivers coming down to Virginia.
3: Oh, I'm going to tell you right now, Chicago, I will drive the D.C. Beltway 10 times out of 10 as opposed to driving through downtown Chicago.
2: Now, is that talking about, though, like the drivers? I assumed it was talking about more like the layout of the city and how, like, you know, one way, this way, you turn, you know, the lanes and stuff more so.
1: So it's funny enough, I guess I'm happy Mary brought this up because it's not so much just the drivers themselves that they're ranking this off of. It's based on driver friendliness in the main areas of cost of ownership and maintenance of a vehicle, traffic and infrastructure, safety and access to vehicles and maintenance. So it's just not advantageous to drive in those cities, right, I guess is what they're
2: overall.
1: Saying. I have driven in downtown Chicago twice in my life. That was enough.
3: Yeah, and what is that, 80 that runs through it or 90 that runs through downtown?
1: I think it's 90.
3: I think it's 90, too. But Route 90,
1: right,
3: 90 as well.
1: Yeah. I think.
3: The Beltway, at least, when I came home from Virginia the last time I was down there, I came to Beltway, and it didn't seem as bad as the time before. Of course, northbound is always better than southbound.
1: Well, I drove in true, not only off the interstate, but like in true downtown Chicago, and no, not good. As for the top 10 best places to drive in, Winston-Salem, North Carolina, Jacksonville, Florida, Lexington, Fayette, Kentucky, Lubbock, Texas, Raleigh, North Carolina, Corpus Christi, Texas, Lincoln, Nebraska, Fort Wayne, Indiana, Boise, Idaho, and Scottsdale, Arizona. I'll take the top spots.
3: Fort Wayne?
1: Fort Wayne, Indiana. Now, remember, it's not just based off of how the skill level of the drivers. It's off those driver friendliness, like the things that I listed. We are actually on the list, in a way, in Toledo, Ohio, which has the lowest cost of ownership and maintenance of a vehicle.
3: Well, Preston Cooper, I was saying about that.
1: Apparently. Lubbock, Texas is the best for traffic and infrastructure, and Boise, Idaho is first for safety. That's because there's all of 12 cars on the road in Boise.
3: Yep, there goes our listeners of Boise State.
1: I think we're more of Idaho Vandals listeners, honestly, if I'd be honest. Yeah. Well, thank you so much, Mary. She'll be coming back for news coming up here at 7. I don't even know what we're talking about anymore at this point. Right now, here's Mitchell Tenpenny. Ain't My Problem, 99.9 WTUZ.

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23: Fox News, I'm CJ Papa. President Trump choosing Texas today to support the current state attorney general, Ken Paxton, who's running for Senate against Democrat James Tallarico.
24: Ken's doing much better now that everybody is, since starting 3-4 days ago, since starting the rally.
25: Despite the Democrats' attempts to cast the president as a liability, President Trump is heading back to Texas today, confident that his rallies are turning the tide for the GOP. He will be in San Antonio today to help GOP Senate candidate Ken Paxton.
23: Fox's Matt Olivera reporting in Washington in Israel. A horn blowing as the nation stops to remember the victims of the October 7th terror attack by Hamas 3 years ago today. And tropical storm Isaias forms off the coast of eastern Mexico. It's forecast to become a hurricane targeting the Gulf Coast this week. 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
0: Tuscarawas County's longtime treasurer officially steps down. Good Wednesday morning, 7:02 and 41 degrees from the WTUZ Newsroom. I'm Mary Alice. Jeffrey Mamarella says it's been an honor to serve the residents of Tuscarawas County.
1: For 25 years. So it's time for me to move on. It's time to retire. So that's why I'm resigning, and that will take effect at the end of the day, October 5th. And I will no longer be the treasurer as of October 6th.
0: Matt Judy, a former county auditor, is serving as interim treasurer. Now, Mamarella recounts accomplishments over the years, including the start of the land reutilization program and upgrading office procedures as technology advanced.
1: We've started a prepayment program, and that was instrumental in for people to pay their taxes so they didn't get too large bills per year.
0: Into retirement, Mamarella says he's looking forward to spending time with grandkids, but also on the road.
1: I think I'm going to enjoy not having to be anywhere. There's always meetings. There's always something to do. I ride a motorcycle, so I will be riding in the spring and summer next year, and I don't have to come back to a meeting, which is kind of nice.
0: Now, the elected treasurer's position does have a term that's unexpired, ending August 2029. So the Tuscarawas County Democratic Central Committee is seeking interested applicants to send them a resume and then attend an October 20th meeting to fill the unexpired seat. The Tuscarawas County Health Department is offering flu shots on Thursday, and patients don't even have to get out of their cars. It's a drive-through clinic from 3:30 to 6 p.m. at the Health Department on East Iron Avenue in Dover. Community Relations Director Jennifer Demuth says they welcome drivers and whoever they can fit in their vehicle.
2: People come wearing their comfy clothes. Sometimes they grab themselves, you know, dinner at a restaurant, and they eat their dinner in their cars, you know, while we're getting the vaccine for them. We have whole families that will come, and they'll play a DVD movie, you know, in the back for their kids, and we can vaccinate the whole family.
0: As those flu vaccines are available to anyone 3 and older, participants should bring a photo ID and medical insurance card, or if they don't have insurance, cash or check payments for the $21 cost. They should also fill out the vaccine consent form on the health department's website at tchdnow.org. Ohio Governor Mike DeWine announced that the number of people pardoned through the Ohio Governor's Expedited Pardon Project has now exceeded 300. DeWine created that program in 2019 to support individuals with relatively low-level criminal records who have led exemplary law-abiding lives in the decades since their convictions. And to date, Governor DeWine has signed expedited pardons for 323 individuals. More than 340 people are actively working toward an expedited pardon. That's a look at news here on WTUZ, presented by Sugar Valley Meats. The Valley Forecast coming up. Stay up to date on more local news at any time by following WTUZ on Facebook. From the newsroom, I'm Mary Alice.
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20: Sunny today, a little breezy this afternoon with a southwest wind 10 to 15 miles per hour. Also a touch warmer this afternoon with a high temperature in the lower 70s. Tonight, mainly clear, low 50 degrees. Thursday, a mostly sunny sky, high 72. Clear Thursday night with a cooler low of 44. Friday, mostly sunny with highs near 70 degrees. I'm Severe Weather Team 9 meteorologist Jeff Exline.
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0: 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And hey, speaking of rolling on, you're going to need to put something in the tank to roll on down the road. And that's
1: look
0: why,
1: at you.
0: Yeah, that's why we've got a $25 gift card
1: smooth
0: to both stores.
1: Smooth as silk, America.
0: Do you want me to start talking like this?
1: No, I please don't do that. Here's a dollar.
0: Sure. Here's a dollar. Barry White has now joined your morning show. Your Amish Door Country Classic, it's King George. 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

0: What weird conversations happen when the mics are off. It's birthday time.
1: Yeah, I almost got busted right there.
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2: That's right, because Monday through Friday, your morning show, any combination of the three of us, your morning show will read the birthday submitted for that day and draw a daily winner for some tasty treats. 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
2: 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Now they get those prizes to keep, and next Monday morning they're in that drawing for two entrees to the Texas Roadhouse.
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2: A dozen donuts from Rod's Donuts.
5: Donuts.
2: And a $10 gift card to Miller's Creamery. That's the one Mary couldn't find yesterday, by the way.
0: It's in a different spot, that's why.
2: And again, make sure you use the website, as you're going to see now, at least through the end of the month. The text line is going to be way too busy for us to try to be super focused on finding birthdays. So please, help us help you use the website 5 to 7 days in advance. I think we've got about five each. Let's go.
0: Starting off in Bolivar, Adeline Manley is celebrating today. Happy 10th birthday, Adeline. We can't wait to celebrate your birthday at Disney. Love, Nana and Papa. So that's very cool. Adeline, we hope you have a great
2: time. That's neat.
0: Yeah.
2: Happy 10th birthday as well to Mason Surratt, or Surratt. And this from Campbellsville, Kentucky.
0: Wow.
2: Probably listening in our sister station. We don't have a sister station down there, by the way.
0: Not in Kentucky, no.
2: Mason's 10 years old. Happy birthday.
0: Here in New Philadelphia, Josie McMaster celebrating. Happy 21st birthday, Josie. Hope you have a great day. Love, Mom and Dad. Josie, we wish you a happy birthday, and please celebrate responsibly.
2: Lexus Blair of Yorksville is celebrating Sweet 16. We love you from Grandma Kelly and Grandpa Johnny. We hope you have a great day.
0: Out of Newcomerstown, celebrating today is Kristen Burrier. Happy birthday from your loving husband and the three boys. We love you. Kristen, happy birthday to you.
2: Happy birthday to Mindy Watson of Janaden Hutton. Happy 41st birthday to the most beautiful niece in the world. You bring sunshine into everyone's life you meet. Love, your favorite aunt.
0: Very, very nice there.
2: Awesome.
0: Across the river from us here in Dover, Caroline Shalosky is celebrating. Happy birthday, Caroline. Love, Dad and Mom.
2: Happy birthday. Oh, I did the math here. 26th. Born in 2000, not hard.
0: Very good.
2: Christopher Toole. Doesn't say what city, but Christopher Toole is celebrating number 26. Says happy birthday, Bub. We love you, Mom, Dad, and Anna.
0: And out of Dover again, Linda Clements is celebrating. Happy birthday to my sister, the note says. Linda, have a fantastic day.
2: And the final birthday today is going up to Strasburg. Tony Horn is having a birthday. Tony, we hope it's a great day.
0: Well, I guess because Conley and Mary did not know this until late yesterday, I will wish a happy belated birthday to my loving wife as well. Honey, hope you have a fantastic day today.
2: Happy birthday, young lady. I hope you do have a great day. Kevin. He's not eligible.
0: No. Should have seen what I got her for her birthday. She doesn't need any more gifts.
2: I'm so confused. Kristen Burrier of Newcomerstown. Happy birthday to you. We hope you have a fantastic day. And watch your mailbox for those prizes. And be sure to be listening Monday morning. You're now in the weekly drawing.
0: The latest from Ben Gallagher is on the way before your Big Z Sports Minute. Later on, we will be hearing from Kenny Chesney. We'll have anniversaries coming up as well. And don't forget, your chance to win with Bell Stores is coming right up on your Z Country Morning Show, all presented by Loudon Motors Ford.
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0: I'll take you. Nice one from Ben Gallagher here right before your Big Z Sports Minute. And tonight, it's the Extra Point Show. Thanks to Altman Health System and the Kind Company, it'll be live from Carrollton featuring both the Carrollton Warriors and the Malvern Hornets on the Big Z Sports YouTube channel starting off at 6 o'clock tonight. And they will be live from Jimmy's Backyard Barbecue. Look, you can tune in at 6 o'clock. I would honestly advocate stop by Jimmy's and get some fantastic barbecue because that stuff is made in-house with recipes by the two owners, husband and wife, who have put those together, concocted them, and man alive, is it some really good stuff. I think it was 2 years ago, I forget why we were out in Carrollton, I finally got to try Jimmy's Backyard Barbecue. Yep. That's my only takeaway.
1: That's what I hear. I've been told many times, you ever find yourself that way, you absolutely have to stop there. So well, I will.
0: Yeah, and hey, coming up on Friday night, week 8 of the high school football season is here, and coming up next hour, we'll give you all the details about all the matchups that we're going to have broadcasted live coming up here. Week 8. So weird to say, but hey. It's going to be a fantastic night for sure. If you want the best, there's only one, Big Z Sports.
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1: 162 regular season games, and it comes down to 9 innings on Chicago's south side later today. The Cleveland Guardians had home field advantage, but Chicago stormed the lakefront. Now the Guardians are down 0-2. It's win or go home today. First pitch from right field is at 4 p.m. today, and you can listen to all the action on our sister station, WJER.
0: Yeah, you're down to the mat. Are you going to stand up or not?
1: You got to stand up. And the rookie's getting the nod then on the bump to start today.
0: Daniel Espino.
1: Be interesting to see how it plays out.
0: Stephen Vogt just needs to play in the clubhouse over and over again. Apollo Creed yelling at Rocky Balboa, "There is no tomorrow."
1: Something like that. The Tampa Bay Rays, to this point, have shown why they won the AL East. Tonight, the New York Yankees have to draw on their own team history and any pride they may have, if any, to stay alive in their ALDS.
0: It's easier not to have pride when you've just got millions and millions of dollars to...
1: Pretty much. And that's how they come across.
0: Yeah.
1: And I've never liked Aaron Boone, but that's a personal thing. I just don't like that guy. Hey, New York's down 0-2. First pitch from Yankee Stadium is 8 p.m. In the National League, they played last night. Dodgers now up 2-1 over Atlanta after they took a 3-run fourth inning and to propel themselves past the Braves to... I don't have the score. I think it was 3-1.
0: Something like
1: that. That's, of course, these are all best of five, by the way. But if you didn't know, game 4 from Truist Park is tonight. First pitch, 6 p.m. The Padres staved off elimination with a home win over the Brewers 4-3. Milwaukee had 3 runs on 11 hits. But they stranded 11 runners. Exactly. Padres still trail 2-1. Game 4 tonight from Petco Field is 10 p.m. So all four teams play tonight. So everybody that's left, National American League, there's games on both sides. The Pittsburgh Penguins are in the nation's capital to take on the Washington Capitals. The puck drops tonight at Capital One Arena at 7:30. And finally, in Big Z Sports this morning, no big surprises at all in the college football poll. The top 5, no changes. In order, Texas, Georgia, Notre Dame, Miami University, and the Ohio State Buckeyes. The only flip of interest is Alabama and Indiana flip-flop 6th and 7th, and that probably won't be the last time they do that this year.
0: Most likely not.
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0: It is your Z Country Morning Show, and your chance to win with Bell Stores is coming right up. We've got a $25 gift card that you could be the lucky winner of on this Wednesday. Get you all those details after Mary has news headlines, and we have this look at your Ron's heating and cooling forecast.
20: Sunny today, a little breezy this afternoon with a southwest wind 10 to 15 miles per hour. Also a touch warmer this afternoon with a high temperature in the lower 70s. Tonight mainly clear, low 50 degrees. Thursday a mostly sunny sky, high 72. Clear Thursday night with a cooler low of 44. Friday mostly sunny with highs near 70 degrees. I'm Severe Weather Team 9 meteorologist Jeff Exline.
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21: And a look at your Z Country News. Tuscarawas County is once again painting Tufts pink this October to promote breast cancer awareness and early detection. Cleveland Clinic Union Hospital nurse Mindy Hoopengardner says the nearly 20-year-old campaign brings businesses, schools, and residents together, and local mammography rates have increased significantly since it began. And she's also helping lead a Let's Talk Breast Health program Friday from noon to 1 p.m. at the Dover Public Library, where local surgeons will answer questions about screenings, risk factors, and breast cancer care. The Tuscarawas County Health Department is offering drive-through flu shots Thursday from 3:30 to 6 p.m. at its East Iron Avenue location in Dover. Community Relations Director Jennifer Demas says this clinic is open to anyone age 3 and older. Participants should complete the consent form at tchdnow.org and bring a photo ID and insurance card. Those without insurance can pay $21 by cash or check. That's a look at headlines. Head over to WTUZ.com for more local news. I have no clue who the sponsor is.
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0: A $25 gift card to Bell Stores. We're going to make somebody a lucky winner on this Wednesday morning. Mike.
1: Yeah, oh, I knew it was coming. 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
0: What day is it?
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0: So we will start off here, actually an update from what Conley brought up this morning in the news you need to know, because you're probably hearing a lot about it, but the ongoing concern of the plague coming over from Russia. You've been hearing about this, probably?
2: No, yeah, we talked about it yesterday.
0: Yeah, the pneumonic plague. Over 200 people in Russia are said to be in quarantine because of potential exposure to that pneumonic plague. Now, that's important to note that they are quarantined for observation. They have no symptoms or anything like that yet. Or do they? We don't know, because it's Russia. To be clear, this is not the same Black Death plague that caused all kinds of problems in the medieval time, also known as the bubonic plague, which I brought up earlier, that was carried by rats and rodents and stuff. And if you read the accounts of it, it was not exactly a fun time of what was going on with that.
1: It was horrific.
0: This version of the plague affects the lungs and can be spread from person to person and can be treated, which is a good thing, if discovered early enough with strong antibiotics. That's fantastic. That's a good thing, because I don't think there's really a treatment course for a bubonic plague.
1: I don't know.
0: I have no idea, but this one does have
1: maybe now, as opposed to when they had...
0: Well, I'm sure back then they did. You know.
2: Which I love.
0: Take
2: how...
0: Take this lemon and rub it on the bottom of your foot, yeah, so that'll cure you.
2: I love how, though, this one is... It affects the lungs. Well, so does bronchitis and all the lovely, you know, everything.
0: Now, what you should keep in mind, experts say the chances of this thing becoming a worldwide epidemic are low. But the problem is because we're working under the assumption that Russia is telling the full truth about how contained the situation truly is. And if you've played along at home, Russia doesn't always play ball with that kind of thing.
2: And I mentioned to him yesterday, I said, how do you know that you know, the woman, the original woman or whatever.
0: Patient zero.
2: Yeah. You know, I mean, did she go to a market? Did she go to, you know, how do you know how long she had this and where she went?
1: Yeah, she
2: and
1: brought all the up a great point.
2: All the people that she was in contact with,
1: essentially. How could they limit it to 200 people? Mary brought up this point yesterday. How in the world could they go, okay, these 200.
0: Well, and that's the thing that, well, I brought up with Conley this morning when, like, we were talking, when he had no news you need to know with an update from that. I said, is this one of those cases where, because they're saying, like, she got exposed in a lab because she broke a test vial that had these bacteria cells in there that caused this. But they're not really saying what happened from there or the fact of why she went home or other places after that. I'm like, was this one of those just whoopsies in the labs that she just didn't tell anybody about? Again, we come back to it's from Russia.
2: Yeah.
0: So we're probably not going to know, which is slightly concerning.
2: Yeah.
1: Yeah, that, yeah, we're not getting, somebody's going out the third floor window.
0: I have no idea. But just keep an eye on it. It is a potential low chance of it being a real problem, but still, we've heard that before, so just... Please, move carefully.
2: As we said, wash your hands, cover your mouth. Cough. Yeah.
0: If you don't feel good, stay home.
1: We even mentioned, even H at 3 years old knows how to cough into his elbow.
0: He does constantly. He learned it. This kid blows my mind because, you know, teaching a three-year-old some things, sometimes you work on it for months before they'll figure something out. It took one day of him at school for them to talk about it. Now he does it all the time.
2: Yeah, but like, I'm sure you and your wife model it as well.
0: Yeah, we try to. Know? Yeah, we try our best to do that.
2: Yeah,
0: for
2: I mean,
0: sure.
2: Usually there's a sneaky sneeze or something that happens.
0: Just catches up on you. Your mid-sentence said, sorry, that one got me.
1: It's funny for you. For me, we're wetting our pants at my age, so that's not fun.
0: You're wetting your pants anyway. What do you have over there?
1: That's why I wear black jeans.

0: This is actually a very cool story out of Nova Scotia. Mm. Renovations to a home there in Nova Scotia have unearthed a wallet lost 51 years ago.
1: Oh, wow.
0: Maddie Goldsmith was working with his crew at the home when he discovered the wallet beneath the floors. Inside, they found a Dartmouth High School student ID, a handwritten birth certificate, mm-hmm. and a single dollar bill, and a ticket to the 1975 theater performance of Hamlet.
1: How did this stuff hold up to the test of time?
2: Not even
1: like
2: then.
1: That?
2: Why do you carry your birth certificate in your wallet?
1: Different time, maybe. I don't know.
0: Well, Nova Scotia's maybe to go to Dartmouth, they needed.
2: Oh,
0: to have,
2: maybe.
1: I don't know.
0: No idea. Goldsmith, of course, did use social media what it's intended for. Didn't take a selfie or anything. He went social media hopes of finding the owner.
1: Didn't spend the lone dollar out of that wallet either. Yeah.
0: Donna Gilroy immediately recognized the contents of it belonging to her husband, Richard, and within 3 days, Richard had his wallet back.
1: Nice. Holy cow.
0: Neat story.
2: Yeah, that's pretty cool.
1: I can't imagine.
0: I'm curious as to how much the theater ticket for Hamlet cost.
2: Well, that's why only you had $1.
1: In 75 is probably like $2, $3 maybe.
0: Very
1: I don't know.
0: Story.
1: He had a dollar because he was going to get some popcorn and a pop before he went in there.
0: Well, he's splurging.
1: But that sounds about right. They probably have some type of special for a drink and a popcorn for like a dollar or something like that.
0: If I remember correctly, and boomers feel free to correct me, if I remember correctly, you could buy a ticket package that got you your ticket, popcorn, and a pop for less than it would cost if you bought in all three a la carte.
1: Like $5 maybe.
0: Something like that.
1: I don't know. So, well, the 70s, $5 went a heck of a lot further than it does now.
2: Yeah.
0: Yeah, yes.
1: Correct. All right, before we get to anniversaries, the last thing we're going to do here, and I'm saving ample time for this because Conley might be the one who has some interesting insights or opinions on this because it's comedy related.
2: Okay.
1: If you're a fan of comedy, then you should probably know this. AI is a hack.
0: Yes.
1: Is that true?
0: Yes.
1: Okay, well, it gets worse, though. Because reports are coming out saying that some OnlyFans and FanView models have found a cheap way to market their subscription services, and that would be by taking the set of a working comic, running it through an AI model, and then placing it into a different body on the stage in a new video that they then post on their own Instagram account. That is just straight up plagiarism.
0: Oh, and five times till Tuesday, that's straight up plagiarism.
1: That's bad on so many different levels. Yeah. One such comic is Tiffany Sloan, who's already racked up over 300,000 followers, all of whom are directed to an OnlyFans page dedicated to her and her work. She is not a comedian. She doesn't do any comedian-related stuff. But because of the power of AI, she appears to be one and is now pushing people towards her extracurricular activities, as we'll call them. Not only that, one marketing professional called it a genius OnlyFans marketing hack. Comics whose work has been stolen, like Olivia Carter and Sarah Perndam, among who knows how many others, might see things differently, and apparently they do, because they are rather mad about this situation.
0: Well, here's and I get a lot of kickback on my opinion on this. This is why AI, of course, to me is evil on multiple levels. But also, comedy isn't all about likes and clicks and followers. You have to be funny in person. Well, more than 2 minutes at a time on a reel or on a post on social media. And if there are too many people that are booking shows based on what they're seeing online.
1: Isn't the whole thing, or a major part of comedy, or at least it should be, is a connection with the crowd that's in front of you, and really the only way to make that true, authentic connection is by understanding the crowd in front of you.
2: Yeah, and playing off their reactions or, you know, if they scream out something or something, you know.
0: Now, people understand, these two here, right, they don't go to a lot of comedy shows.
1: No.
0: And they get it. They get how it's supposed to work. That's it right there. They get it, and they don't go to that many comedy shows.
1: But it's the same thing, like, for the broadcasting side of it, we have to make a connection with people that, you know, we're talking with and stuff like that. Even though we're not meeting them, just like you on stage, You're not necessarily meeting them up front. Maybe you'll meet them after the show.
0: There might be a handshake or even a hug, because I'm a hugger.
1: Yeah.
0: You know, but yeah, that's about the extent of meeting.
1: I just can't even imagine. Yes, I understand. Oh, it's a marketing tool. You can't just rip other people's content.
2: Yeah.
1: That's not, it's so wrong on so many ways.
2: Yeah.
1: And also, I'll ask you this, Conley. How many comedians have already been put on blast for using AI to write their content or write their material?
0: Quite a few. And
1: is it painfully obvious?
0: The only thing that's more painfully obvious than using AI to write the material is AI to make their comedy posters.
1: Well, that's pretty clear, too.
0: And that just makes... And I was victim of that. And I looked like a defensive line coach whose team just gave up, went offsides on 4th and 1. The look on my face.
1: Or as a defensive line coach, you're also, that your team just got the big 4th down stop. Either way, you're going to have the same expression.
0: Yeah. Because they're not always, they're good people, but they're not always happy. Fortunately, they did correct it.
2: Yeah.
0: They went in and corrected it. I never said anything. I don't worry about posters. My job isn't to be funny on a poster. Yeah. My job is to be funny in person. Yeah.
1: But there you go again, is because this is just a marketing ploy or something to try to get people over to what many people describe as just a money grab scheme for a lot of these, too.
0: Bait and switch.
1: We are not going to dive into the content that she was advertising or anything like that.
2: Which I'm sure some people would see it and think, oh, I'm going to go to her page and she's going to have
1: gonna
2: more
1: be comedy.
2: Comedy.
1: And then you're going to, oh, God!
2: My eyes!
3: really say that, Mary.
1: But that actually is concerning, though, because what if it is somebody who's, like, younger or something trying to get on there because they're like, oh, this lady's funny. I want to go see more. Right. And then they go to this, and just if they're completely ignorant.
0: That's when it will become a problem.
1: Yeah, I don't know. Yeah. Well, anyway, thank you so much, Mary. She'll be coming back here in just a little while for news at 8. We've got anniversaries coming right up as we'll be celebrating more years of wedded bliss. But first, Carry On. It's Mr. Kenny Chesney on your Z Country Morning Show, brought to you by Loudon Motors Ford.

0: It is anniversary time as we celebrate many years of wedded bliss. And hey, if you are celebrating this month of October, we want to know about it. 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We'll recognize you here on air, and you'll be in the running for our monthly drawing, which will come up in November, if you can believe that or not.
1: Mary and I decided yesterday, and she shamed me for mentioning November and pushing October aside, but it'll be Monday, November 2nd.
0: Yes.
1: Will be the drawing for... So that Monday will be very busy. Weekly anniversary, all that.
0: Well, we're busy here today, too, because we've got three new anniversaries to submit to the folder in Newcomerstown, celebrating 26 years together today. It is Dale and Amy Smith getting married back in the year 2000. Dale and Amy, happy anniversary.
1: I have a 26th anniversary as well. Troy and Chastity Saucer. Stone Creek. So, Troy and Chastity, happy 26.
0: And in New Philadelphia, celebrating 31 years together today, it's Chad and Tracy Stratton. Chad and Tracy, 31 years together. Here's to many more. Happy anniversary to all three of those couples. Go out there and celebrate, and we might make you a winner coming up on November 2nd. Stick around with us, because coming up, you'll hear the latest from Mr. Max McNown. Hit the top of the hour at 8. We're halfway through this Wednesday morning Z Country Morning Show.
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If an emergency existed, these tones would have been followed by important public information. 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
3: Fox News, I'm Gianna Gelosi. It's been 3 years since Hamas attacked Israel. 1,200 people killed, more than 250 taken hostage. One of the victims, Itai Hen, is an American citizen and Israeli soldier. His father, Ruby, told Fox,
4: "We have a lot of questions that we did not get answers to. Still, those people that were behind these attacks that killed 46 U.S. citizens and injured dozens more are still living in five-star hotels in Turkey and Qatar."
3: Krista Pike is awake and speaking after surviving two doses of a death row execution drug, despite her lawyer's warnings about problems with her veins. Her attorneys are headed to court today to get more information from the Tennessee Department of Correction. Pike was sentenced to death for the 1995 beating and stabbing death of her classmate Colleen Slemmer. 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
5: The Tuscarawas County Coroner's Office has identified the two women killed Sunday when they were pinned between two pickup trucks. Good Wednesday morning, 8:01 and 42 degrees from the WTUZ Newsroom. I'm Mary Alice. A press release names them as 58-year-old Don D. Martin and 34-year-old Latasha Martin, both of Yorksville. Tuscarawas County Sheriff Orvis Campbell says that they were a mother and daughter-in-law who had been exhibitors at the Fall Festival at Atwood Lake, and they had been driving separate pickup trucks when they stopped at the Atwood Dairy Bar parking lot. Campbell says it appears they were checking on an open door on one of those trucks, and they were between the vehicles when one that had not been put in park rolled forward and pinned them. They were stuck there for about 2 hours. And Campbell adds that deputies did attempt CPR and other life-saving measures. However, it was too late.
6: And again, our deputy was just up the road at New Cumberland and was there in just several seconds. But none of it really made any difference. So the families have been notified, and we reviewed the video from the dairy bar that, you know, cleared up any questions about what took place.
5: The Cuyahoga County Medical Examiner's Office will perform autopsies. Pink yard sign displays are showing up all over Tuscarawas County this month as the annual Paint Tus Pink campaign rolls along. Cleveland Clinic Union Hospital community health and wellness nurse Mindy Hoopengardner says the campaign, a community-wide effort, promotes breast cancer awareness and the importance of early detection.
7: So when you see those pink signs around Tuscarawas County, I hope people see more than just pink. I hope they see a reminder to take care of themselves, to schedule that screening, to ask that question that you've been meaning to ask, and to support someone in your life who has been affected by breast cancer.
5: And she does know that there is an upcoming Paint Tus Pink event called Let's Talk Breast Health set for Friday from noon to 1 p.m. at the Dover Public Library. The Tuscarawas County Health Department is offering flu shots on Thursday, and patients don't even have to get out of their cars. It's a drive-through clinic from 3:30 to 6 p.m. at the Health Department on East Iron Avenue in Dover. Community Relations Director Jennifer Dimas says they welcome drivers and whoever they can fit in the vehicle, as the flu vaccines are available to anyone 3 and older.
8: And you just drive up and we will take care of you. Now, we do encourage folks to come a little later in the time, because usually right at the beginning, there's a little bit longer wait, because we do have a lot of people who sometimes show up early.
5: And participants should bring a photo ID as well as medical insurance card, or if they don't have insurance, cash or check payment for the $21 cost. And the also need the form online, the vaccine consent form, needs to be filled out, which is available at tchdnow.org. Tuscarawas County's longtime treasurer officially steps down. Jeffrey Mamarella says it's been an honor to serve the residents for 25 years. He effectively stepped down October 5th, and Matt Judy, a former county auditor, will be the interim treasurer. Mamarella recounts accomplishments over the years, including the start of the land reutilization program and upgrading office procedures as technology advanced.
9: We started a prepayment program, and that was instrumental in for people to pay their taxes so they didn't get too large bills per year.
5: And the elected treasurer's position term ends August 2029. The Tuscarawas County Democratic Central Committee is seeking interested applicants to send in a resume and then attend an October 20th meeting to fill the unexpired seat. That's a look at news here on WTUZ, a service of Altman Hospital. The Valley Forecast on the way. Stay up to date on more local news at WTUZ.com or on our Facebook page. From the newsroom, I'm Mary Alice.
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10: Sunny today, a little breezy this afternoon with a southwest wind 10 to 15 miles per hour. Also a touch warmer this afternoon with a high temperature in the lower 70s. Tonight, mainly clear, low 50 degrees. Thursday, a mostly sunny sky, high 72. Clear Thursday night with a cooler low of 44. Friday, mostly sunny with highs near 70 degrees. I'm Severe Weather Team 9 meteorologist Jeff Exline.
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That is Morgan Wallen kicking off the 8 o'clock hour. Coming up, we go center stage with the Barnett Realtors, and we've got more spooky attraction tickets to be given away. A whole bunch of them, in fact. We'll give you all the details about that in just a little while. Final Big Z Sports Minute this morning is on the way. First, it's the Bellamy Brothers with an Amish Door Country Classic. And this title's too long to go through, but you know it by heart. Good Wednesday morning, everybody. If I

0: The Bellamy Brothers here on your Z Country Morning Show. As we get set to step on to center stage, your look at arts and entertainment all across Tuscarawas County. And it's always presented by the Barnett Realtors. Hey, coming up, I think this counts for sure as entertainment side of things, because high school sports never really have too much of an off season, right?
1: Not that I'm aware of.
0: And there's a really cool thing that's going to be ongoing with the Tuscarawas County Senior Center and the Tuscarawas County Sports Hall of Fame, as they are set to host the boys and girls basketball previews, and tickets are available now. The girls preview is set for November 2nd, boys event held November 9th. You can find that event at the Senior Center on Prospect Avenue, or Prospect Street, rather, in Dover. Doors open at 5:30, meal at 6. Always such a fun time for sure. We'll have representation there from Big Z Sports, of course. 9 Tuscarawas County teams, their coaches have been invited to talk about the upcoming season, and tickets for the event are $25 each. Can also be picked up at the Dover Public Library. No ticket sales at the door, so if you want to go, you're going to want to go ahead and log your name in. Not only is it a fun night to hear from all the area coaches upcoming, it's also some great eats, too, if you didn't know.
1: Absolutely great food there.
0: I'll be ready for that. Coming up, again, the girls' preview night, November 2nd for high school basketball. Yes, we're talking high school basketball already, because November's not that far away.
1: No, it is not that far away at all.
0: And really hard to believe. 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
0: The First Moravian Church of Dover is hosting Friday Soup and Sandwich Luncheons on the first Friday of each month. 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

0: Drew Baldridge with Rebel here on your Z Country Morning Show. And hey, we got a Big Z Sports Minute coming right up. Tonight is the Extra Point Show, thanks to Altman Health System and the Kind Company as well, as it will feature both the Carrollton Warriors and the Malvern Hornets, as they will be at Jimmy's Backyard Barbecue in Carrollton. 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The guys will go live on the Big Z Sports YouTube channel at 6 o'clock. Don't miss out on another outstanding broadcast coming up. And coming up on Friday, speaking of outstanding broadcast, we are jam-packed again. It's week 8 of the high school football season. We'll start off with our sister station, WJER, their slate at 100.9 FM. The Dover Crimson Tornadoes welcome in the Madison Comprehensive Rams. As for the new Philadelphia Quakers, which will be on a YouTube audio cast and at WJER.com, the Quakers welcome in the Minutemen of Lexington at Woody Hayes Quaker Stadium. On the other side of the docket, Tuskegee Valley plays host to Claymont on the Big Z Sports YouTube channel. And with a huge matchup coming up between Indian Valley and Garraway from Sugar Creek, hey, you already know, for rivalry week with Dover Philly, we bring you two different broadcasts with two different broadcast crews. 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And boy, out there in Sugar Creek on the Hill, going to be one heck of a night.
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1: 162 game regular season apparently meant nothing because it comes down to 9 more innings tonight on Chicago's South Side. Actually, at 4 p.m. today.
0: I think they need to have Billy Bob Thornton come in and give an inspired speech before first pitch.
1: Either him or Tom Berenger.
0: But similar to a Friday Night Lights. Purdy and Panthers pregame speech.
1: Something along those lines. Cleveland had
4: you are showing me nothing.
1: Where's that sound, buddy?
4: Do you think you're playing baseball?
1: There's no crying. Cleveland had home field advantage, but Chicago stormed the lakefront and took games 1 and 2. Now with their back against the wall, it's win this afternoon or go to Bismarck. First pitch is 4 p.m. You can listen to all the action on our sister station, WJER. Now I can't get that out of my head, thank you. To this point, the Tampa Bay Rays have made it clear why they won the American League East. And tonight, the Yankees will have to draw on their history and their pride, not just the fact that, hey, we're the Yankees. They're down 0-2, so they've got to win tonight against Tampa, or they're done. Of course, the difference is they're at home. First pitch from Yankee Stadium is 8 p.m. National League got their Game 3s underway last night, and the Dodgers used a 3-run fourth inning to take a 2-1 lead in the series, beating Atlanta 3-1. Game 4, and that's a now a must-win for Atlanta, is at Truist Park tonight. First pitch in Atlanta, 6 p.m. The San Diego Padres, down 0-2, staved off elimination with a home win over the Milwaukee Brewers 4-3. The Milwaukee scored 3 runs. They pounded out 11 hits, but left 11 runners on base.
0: And not a winning formula.
1: How many times have we seen that between the Guardians, the Pirates, and the Reds all season long? But Padres still trail in that series 2-1. Game 4, another must-win for San Diego, is at Petco Field at 10 p.m. The Pittsburgh Pirates are in the nation's capital taking on the Washington Capitals. The puck drops at Capital One Arena at 7:30. And finally in sports this morning, I don't know, is it really news when nothing changes? The college football poll is out. The top 5 positions are the same as they were last week. In order, Texas, Georgia, Notre Dame, Miami University, and the Ohio State Buckeyes. Alabama and Indiana flip-flop position 6 and 7. From last week's poll. And that has been a Wednesday look at Big Z Sports, brought to you by Hanhart Insurance of Dover.
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0: Welcome back to your Z Country Morning Show, everybody. It's going to get spooky in here because we've got haunted attraction tickets to give away, as we're going to be doing pretty much every day through the month of October. And actually, we've got more chances to win today because I've got two pairs to give away to the Factory of Terror and two pairs to give away to the Haunted Schoolhouse and Laboratory.
1: Well, look at that. It's a Wednesday doubleheader.
0: Yes, we're a little late in the season for that.
1: I don't care. I don't care.
0: Okay. Sports ball, Mary.
18: No, I figured sports that. Ball.
0: She always loves when we talk sports ball.
18: No, I just tune you out.
0: Fair enough. Fair enough. You wouldn't be the only person. It's okay.
1: Perfectly fair.
0: Mary's got headlines coming up, and we've got those chances to win right around the corner after this look at weather brought to you by Ron's Heating and Cooling.
19: WTUZ Country Weather. sunny today, a little breezy this afternoon with a southwest wind 10 to 15 miles per hour. Also a touch warmer this afternoon with a high temperature in the lower 70s. Tonight, mainly clear, low 50 degrees. Thursday, a mostly sunny sky, high 72. Clear Thursday night with a cooler low of 44. Friday, mostly sunny with highs near 70 degrees. I'm Severe Weather Team 9 meteorologist Jeff Exline.
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18: In a look at your Z Country News, Tuscarawas County Treasurer Jeffrey Mamarella has retired after 25 years in office, with former county auditor Matt Judy serving as interim treasurer. Mamarella says he's proud of accomplishments, including the land reutilization and tax prepayment programs, and is looking forward to spending more time with family as well as traveling. And the County Democratic Central Committee is meeting October 20th to select someone to fill the term through August 2029. Tuscarawas County is once again painting Tusk pink this October as a way to promote breast cancer awareness and early detection. Mindy Hoopengardner, who's a nurse with Cleveland Clinic Union Hospital, notes that the nearly 20-year-old campaign brings businesses, schools, and residents together, along with local mammography rates having increased significantly since it began. And she does note that helping to lead this, she's also helping to lead a Let's Talk Breast Health program that'll be on Friday from noon to 1 p.m. at the Dover Public Library. That's a look at headlines. Head over to WTUZ.com for more local news. 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
0: We've got more chances to win some spooky Halloween tickets, as you guys had some fun with that yesterday, didn't you?
1: Yes, we did. We did Halloween trivia. And I don't, you know, you can't tell in radio whether or not they use Google or not, but every answer that was texted in was the correct answer.
18: And I'm sure it's a popular movie.
1: Yeah, the question that I dropped was, in the original Halloween with Jamie Lee Curtis, this was yesterday's question, not today's.
0: Mm-hmm.
1: Who was the name of the sister that Michael Myers unalived at the beginning of the movie? And of course, the answer was Judith Myers, his older sister. So everybody was on that really well. But great responses. I look forward to what Nick has cooked for us this morning.
0: Figuring that out.
18: Also, it was his sister.
1: Yeah, wait, is Michael Myers.
18: So Jamie Lee Curtis is a sister?
1: Is another sister too?
18: Oh,
1: yeah,
0: yes.
18: I have not seen the movie.
0: I'm gonna. We asked. Well, it's mostly Disney stuff that Conley doesn't know. When we are like, you don't know.
1: The Beauty and the Beast and Aladdin. Yeah. I know that stuff.
0: Yeah, that's fair. But we won't be asking any questions about those. And actually.

0: You see it everywhere, right, for Halloween. How well do you know the candy corn? Because my question is from top to bottom, so I would say from pointed top to the flatter, wider bottom, what are the three colors in candy corn in order? Text that into the Weaver Appliance text line, 330-339-9399, and you could be the winner of some haunted attraction tickets, because there is a uniform or normal way that they do
1: there
0: this.
1: There is.
0: And you probably already know the actual colors themselves, but there's a specific order that they go in, and we are asking from the pointed top to the flat, wider bottom that we are looking for.
2: That's a good one. Wax.
0: It absolutely tastes like a candle. All right. The next thing we're going to do here, or what we're going to talk about, is you know how I round out the show every morning, which is do something today to be a good human, right?
1: Yeah.
0: I know that doesn't mean we're wrapping up the show early today. It's just what I normally say. It doesn't always have to be kind acts or good acts to other human beings. It could also be for some of our four-legged friends as well. Because in Deerfield, New Hampshire, a group of mountain bikers is being credited with coming to the rescue of a horse that had gotten stuck in some deep mud, which can happen, unfortunately. After spotting the horse, which, by the way, is named Mac, the bikers worked to keep his head out of the muck as he was kind of, you know, moving and probably sinking deeper, while they were working together to try to push him out of the hip-deep goop.
1: Yeah.
0: So it's pretty deep.
3: Yeah, when mud gets deep, it's like the quicksand they tried to warn us about when we were kids. Mm-hmm. That was going to be everywhere.
0: Yeah. It very well could be. Crews then from three different fire departments showed up with specialized equipment to lend a hand, along with volunteers from nearby animal groups. So this became an all-hands-on-deck endeavor. Hours later, Mac was officially freed from what could have been a very, very bad scenario for him.
3: Oh, gosh, yes.
0: Yeah, and by the way, this is a picture of all of them with the harnesses and stuff working. And
3: that's a full-size horse,
0: that's a normal full-grown horse. And the thing is, too, sometimes, you know, animals, when they are cornered and such, can act in a way of, you know, self-preservation or kind of lash out. I haven't seen the full video, but I'd like to think probably at some point the horse realized, like,
1: You're helping.
0: You're not trying to eat me. Okay.
1: Yeah. And it also depends upon how long the horse was trapped before being found.
0: Oh,
1: he could have just been completely exhausted
0: just
1: at
0: had
1: that
0: nothing
1: point.
0: Left.
1: And like, I'm just push.
0: Do what you need. Come on, put your back into it. So, Mac.
3: Come on, Larry, you're slacking back there.
1: The best part would have been if they would have gotten, like, some, like, workhorses up there.
0: Some Belgians.
1: And, like, so, like, the workhorses pulled the horse out.
0: You ever see when some of those horses go to work? Clydesdales or Belgians or oh my gosh, it's incredible
1: it
0: to watch
1: is.
0: Them go to work.
1: That's what I'm saying. Wouldn't that have been great?
0: Yeah,
3: I want a beer. You mentioned Clydesdales.
0: it seems like all accounts, Max should be okay, which is great, and I hope so. So, it doesn't have to be, you know, huge thing. But if you are in a scenario where you can do something above and beyond, take advantage. Do it.
1: Yeah.
0: Don't expect a thank you from it. Just do it because that's the right thing to do.
1: Yeah.
3: We talked. I can't remember the story we did yesterday. It was Good News Tuesday. Oh, it was about a valet driver at a hospital that would park cars and when breast cancer patients came in, he'd have an upbeat word for them and keep the fight and all that everything else. Yeah. So, and they got a couple of them rallied together and bought him a pair of Bills tickets.
0: Mm-hmm. Very nice. Yeah. Very nice. What do you have over there?
3: Well. We'll go ahead and call a press conference because I have Space Force.
1: Nice.
3: I saved this from yesterday.
0: Thank you. I kind of figured you did. Great.
3: Whiskey could soon be taking a 5-year trip around the Earth.
0: Oh, good.
3: As scientists test
0: space-aged bourbon.
3: Scientists test whether space can speed up the aging process. Engineers in Scotland and Japan plan to launch a tiny satellite called Space Puffin.
0: Space Puffin?
3: Yeah.
0: Okay.
3: Space Puffin in 2028, carrying whiskey samples, wood chips, and the ingredients used to make the spirits. The satellite will orbit Earth every 90 minutes, exposing the experiment to changing temperatures that researchers hope could affect how the whiskey develops.
0: Okay.
3: Sensors will send... I gotta get through this. Sensors will send back information about its color, chemical makeup, and other facts. The project could also help scientists learn how to make ingredients for medicines in space.
1: Oh.

0: what?
1: It'll help speed up the process of making a medicine in the vacuum of space.
0: Maybe in the atmospheric conditions, it would be more advantageous to make them in space. That might be why they do that.
1: And who knows? Costly?
0: Yeah, because I'm sure that's cheap.
2: Well, how costly is it to find out?
0: All of a sudden, it's going to be real expensive when we have to fly it 7 light years away to make.
2: The satellite will not return to Earth, so there will There'll be no tasting session. But the team hopes that future missions could bring space-age scotch back home.
0: Well, what's the point if we're not going to have it?
2: Because it's for data collection.
0: Because we don't know what's going to happen either after you drink it.
1: Well, that too, but still.
0: Oh,
1: like,
0: this is delicious. You just blow up like a balloon.
1: I mean, your sensors can't tell you if it tastes good or not.
2: Well, it can tell you if it changed and changed the chemical makeup. And
1: yeah, but if it comes back down to Earth, that could change the makeup all over again.
2: That's what they're trying to find out with this initial testing. It's the initial testing, people.
0: You're going to try it. Why does this whiskey taste like gin? Something very wrong has happened
2: here. Why does this whiskey taste like Tang?
0: Oh, no. Where's the chimp? Okay.
2: Caesar?
0: Interesting, I guess.
1: No, it's stupid. I guess
2: that was the most patronizing interesting you've ever said.
0: No, it wasn't. All right, the last thing we're going to do here, that's was science related. This is science related too. It's AI again, because of course it is, and this might be your worst nightmare come true.
1: Is AI really science at this point?
0: Sure. Scientists in Israel have built What?
3: Nothing.
0: I was going to let you finish. Scientists in Israel have built an AI system that can actually recreate pictures that people are looking at by studying their brain scans.
1: Huh?
0: If you're starting to put two and two together, that should tell you that basically it's reading your brain.
3: Uh-huh.
0: Called Brain IT, it picks up patterns that different brains share when they process images.
3: Here we go.
0: Allowing it to learn a new person's patterns in just about an hour. Earlier systems needed many more hours and often got colors or other details wrong, but they say their system is a hit. The team trained the AI using real scans along with computer-made scans, which helped it learn without putting more people through long sessions in an MRI machine. The work also found 128 brain areas with shared roles in processing pictures, and researchers are now working on ways to decode sounds and video and say reading dreams could someday be possible.
1: Why?
0: Though major challenges remain. Yes, that is my first question, too.
1: Why?
3: Mind control.
0: Mary.
1: I have a dream for him.
0: Just submit. It's okay. Let them read your brain.
1: That's true.
0: That, you know how terrifying that is, the idea that they could potentially literally read your thoughts at some point then? That's not scary at all.
2: It's what mind thoughts? Control.
0: Maybe.
2: They don't want mine, and they already know it.
0: So I'm looking at the pictures and the recreations. They're far from, like, exact. They're pretty good, but they're pretty off still, if that makes you feel any better. I don't know if it makes you feel better or not.
3: No.
1: Okay.
0: I don't know what they'll use this for. So I guess they might understand a little bit more about the brain and the different parts that are shared in the process and decoding things and imaging and all that. I guess there could be potential for that, but
1: no, quit trying to rationalize this, Nick.
0: I'm trying. I don't know why
1: I'm
0: trying.
1: It's normally my job. Stop it.
3: It's brainwashing.
1: Nothing.
3: It's brainwashing.
0: I don't think that has
2: mind
0: anything.
2: Control. It's mind control.
0: No, you're just saying words. You're just saying words now.
2: That's what I do every day for 4 hours.
0: No, believe me. All joking aside, no, I have no desire to see this advance further. Yeah. Literally, it feels like the first steps towards literally reading your brain, your mind.
1: I can imagine that they're going to, like, if they get this working, to build, it's either an app or like a little device that you put next to your bed, and if you dream, then it'll create whatever you were dreaming, because, you know, you can't remember your dreams sometimes,
0: right.
1: And then you can wake up and look at the memory and
3: what
0: the flaming what is it from Seinfeld, the when he woke up he thought it was a joke he was gonna write that he thought was funny, he tried to write it on a notepad and he couldn't read his writing.
2: He couldn't read his writing.
0: I can't remember what they're saying.
2: It was a basketball score is what he wrote
0: down. Yeah, something like that. But it was some show that he was watching a guy, I don't know. Right. Anyway. So what the scientist side of this are claiming is that what they are hoping to see is that this could be an easier way to interpret brain data collected rather than through MRI scans, so might have to put you through less radio imaging.
2: Look, put me through the tube. I'm fine with that.
0: Put me through the thump, thump, thump, thump. Isn't that MRI is the thumping, or is that a CT scan?
2: That's
0: the thumping.
2: MRI.
0: Yeah. Yeah.
2: It's like when the load is all on one side in the washer during the spin cycle.
0: As your washing machine shimmying its way across the floor.
1: Yes. Yeah, I'll take the thumping MRI machine over the AI.
0: What are our options? Well, we could either put you in this loud thumping machine that will potentially give you a headache and also subjects you to radio imaging, or we put you in the sci-fi read your brain. Put me in the tube.
1: Yeah. I just, nope.
0: Give me the headache.
1: Yeah.
0: I don't know. It's just, well,
1: give
0: that's
1: the
0: where
1: headache
0: we are.
1: And then give me something to sleep.
2: Even somebody as fidgety as me, I would rather take the off-kilter washing machine than this other stuff.
1: Yeah.
0: I don't know. We'll see how it expands and what's coming next. But what's horrifying is AI has been around for a bit. It has existed for a while, like certain ways of let AI work.
1: Yeah, but not like that.
0: The advancements that have happened over the past, we'll say 10 years.
1: No, like I'd even say five.
2: You know what's bothering me?
0: And many things. How many of those can you share?
2: About this story.
0: Okay.
2: Is this is one of the situations they're telling us about. How many of these experiments are going on that they don't tell us
1: That's
2: about?
1: True.
0: Not a clue. No idea. That is the kind of scary part, too. I have literally
2: no
0: idea.
2: And I realize that sounds like, oh, Mike got
0: new aluminum
2: foil. But that's what I'm thinking.
1: No, I'll get you the tinfoil hat.
2: Thank you.
1: Get me one, too, with that.
0: You have a point. I'm not going to disagree with that at all. That is.
2: Oh, sure. Every now and then we'll let a story out and see their reaction. But how much of this stuff has been going on?
0: What's weird though is like almost none of them are ever positive, as in like the reaction to them. So at what point they're like, we're just not doing anything now.
1: Well,
0: nothing's happening.
1: I think it's because we're
0: saturated.
1: Yeah, we're saturated, and then we're becoming desensitized to it. They're going to do whatever they want to do. Kind of thing.
0: I'm going to have a bug out box and a bunker ready to go when all this really hits sideways.
1: Well, be like Burt Gummer and Tremors.
2: Good luck to you guys.
0: Conley's expecting not to be here. Thank you so much.
1: Fine, brag.
0: Thank you so much, Mary. Here's Jelly Roll. Hands up.
2: You're going to be dead. Lucky you.
0: It's your Sea Country Morning Show.

0: Jelly Roll, keeping things moving on your Z Country Morning Show. And hey, we got just a limited amount of time to tell you about our friends at Walnut Creek Cheese and Market. 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I got too far ahead of myself.
1: Yeah, you talk too fast. But hey, folks, it's worth the trip.
0: It certainly is. Chris Jansen and David Lee Murphy coming right up. The final hour of your Z Country Morning Show is on the way.
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5: Fox News, I'm CJ Papa. Second stop for Secretary of State Marco Rubio is Greece. Fox's Todd Pyro.
6: The two allies are hammering out agreements on defense, regional security, and energy today. In a meeting this morning, Secretary Rubio teasing the major address he will make later today at the Acropolis.
5: The remarks begin at 11:30 a.m. Eastern. Today marks 3 years since the October 7th massacre in Israel by Hamas. Ruby Chen lost his 19-year-old son, who was an Israeli-American soldier.
7: He died, did what it was supposed to do, which was defend from these people.
5: Chen, earlier on Fox and Friends First, and tropical storm Isaias forms off the coast of eastern Mexico. It is targeting the Gulf Coast later this week. 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
8: Tuscarawas County is once again turning pink for October as the annual Paint Tus Pink campaign ramps up. Good Wednesday morning, shortly before 9:02 and 48 degrees. From the WTUZ Newsroom, I'm Mary Alice. Cleveland Clinic Union Hospital Community Health and Wellness Nurse Mindy Hoopengardner says the effort began locally nearly two decades ago to raise awareness about breast cancer and the importance of regular mammographies and early detection. She does note that what makes the campaign stand out is the countywide participation.
9: So B stands for balance, E stands for eyes, F stands for face, A stands for arms, S for speech, and T for time.
8: Now, she does note that local reporting has also shown mammography rates increase significantly after the campaign began.
9: Yeah, it's really encouraging. And, you know, just seeing those signs, there's so much more to it. It's an important message behind them. Don't put off taking care of yourself. Talk with your healthcare provider about your breast health and what screening is appropriate for you.
8: And there's also going to be a community program, Let's Talk Breast Health, that's going to be at the Dover Public Library on Friday from noon until 1 p.m. General surgeons will answer questions about screenings, risk factors, and breast cancer care. After serving for 25 years, Jeffrey Mamarella is resigning from the Tuscarawas County Treasurer seat. Mamarella says during his tenure, he's proud to have started a prepayment program for taxes, among other things.
10: Also, we started the land utilization. We were able to clean up properties. We also upgraded the collection procedures here at the office. As technology changed, we tried to stay up with that, and I always had good support from the county commissioners to allow me to do that.
8: His final day was October 5th, and Matt Judy will be the interim treasurer. Judy is a former county auditor, and then the Tuscarawas County Democratic Central Committee is meeting October 20th in the hopes of appointing someone to fill the unexpired term through August 2029. Any registered Democrat living in Tuscarawas County can apply. The Tuscarawas County Health Department is offering flu shots on Thursday, and patients don't even have to get out of their cars. And this will be available for those three and older, says Community Relations Director Jennifer Demuth. And participants should fill out the vaccine consent form on the Tusk County Health Department website. And they must also bring a photo ID and medical insurance card. Those without insurance can bring cash or check for the $21 payment.
11: Every year we're able to provide vaccines for more than 100 Tuscarawas County residents at this event. So they're used to driving in the front. We're going to have a lot of signage, but do remember, drive to the back of the health department. That is where we'll be doing the flu vaccine drive-through.
8: And that clinic, again, will be Thursday from 3:30 to 6 p.m. at the Tuscarawas County Health Department, located at 897 East Iron Avenue in Dover. Ohio Governor Mike DeWine has announced the number of people pardoned through the Ohio Governor's Expedited Pardon Project. DeWine created that program in 2019 to support individuals with relatively low-level criminal records who have led exemplary law-abiding lives in the decades since their convictions. And to date, Governor DeWine has signed expedited pardons for 323 individuals, with more than 340 people actively working toward a pardon. That's a look at news here on WTUZ, brought to to you this hour by Ohio's Hospice. The Valley Forecast coming up. Stay up to date on more local news at any time at WTUZ.com or by following us on Facebook. From the newsroom, I'm Mary Alice.
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2: Sunny today, a little breezy this afternoon with a southwest wind 10 to 15 miles per hour. Also a touch warmer this afternoon with a high temperature in the lower 70s. Tonight, mainly clear, low 50 degrees. Thursday, a mostly sunny sky, high 72. Clear Thursday night with a cooler low of 44. Friday, mostly sunny with highs near 70 degrees. I'm Severe Weather Team 9 meteorologist Jeff Exline.
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0: Reba McEntire with your Amish Door Country Classic, Whoever's in New England. And coming up on the other side of the break, Cody Johnson. He's got one that makes me smile every time I hear it. Caroline Jones after that, then Aaron Goodvin as we roll on a beautiful Wednesday morning. Certainly feeling like fall out there.
1: It is certainly feeling like fall, and it's going to continue. Your overnights may bring extra blankets to your bed. Well, extra blankets, hoodies, stuff like that. Boy, at the point in time, it's going to require your washer and dryer to work a little harder than it has, and maybe they're not up to the task. Well, if they're not, or at least you want to get them checked out, you need to reach out, talk to my friends at Weaver Appliance. 753 South Worcester Avenue in Strasburg. You can't miss them, right off 77 and 250 as you enter Strasburg. Very, very nice building right there. Today is Thursday. No, it's Wednesday. What day is it? Wednesday.
0: Who are you?
1: Wednesday. Today, tomorrow, and Friday, they're open 8 to 5. Good Lord. 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Check out their great website. But I highly encourage you, if you have the opportunity, check out the showroom. It's amazing. Large appliances, small appliances, plus the type of service that you just don't get in those big box stores. So
0: we've all had that scenario, right? You go in, you have questions to ask in one of the bigger stores like that, and look, it's hard enough trying to find somebody sometime who's in there, but knowing somebody who's as knowledgeable as the service techs and the salespeople for Weaver Appliance, I don't think you're going to be able to do that.
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14: Sunny today, a little breezy this afternoon with a southwest wind 10 to 15 miles per hour. Also a touch warmer this afternoon with a high temperature in the lower 70s. Tonight mainly clear, low 50 degrees. Thursday a mostly sunny sky, high 72. Clear Thursday night with a cooler low of 44. Friday mostly sunny with highs near 70 degrees. I'm Severe Weather Team 9 meteorologist Jeff Exline.
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He's a ranch hand in a pinch, man. 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

0: and good then, not too much to hate. Good perspective to have as we move forward through this Wednesday. Coming up, Rhett Akins with your country classic. Luke Combs after that, then it's Nate Smith. Hey, coming up on Friday, which will be here sooner rather than later, which is shocking to believe, we've got another Half Off Dining and More. You've already heard about it, but we want to make sure that you are in the know that coming up on Friday morning, 9 a.m., only at WTUZ.com, $25 gift certificate to Sugar Valley Meats for just $12.50.
1: You cannot beat it. Sugar Valley Meats is a fantastic place. I got holiday ham there, and my family's like, that's it. That's the only place we want it from now on.
0: Well, you know, when we were out at the Tuscarawas County Fair this year, we were fortunate enough to be able to talk to both, I call them old and young Herb, as from Sugar Valley Meats, you know, and it's so fun talking with them because there's so much passion and care for what they do, and it really shows in their operation. If you haven't been to Sugar Valley Meats, you got to get out there and give them a try, just on the outskirts of Sugar Creek. Such great, fantastic stuff that comes here locally, and you can tell the difference.
1: And it's a butcher shop, it's a market, it's all in one, and I believe there's, if memory serves me correct from last time, you can dine in there. There's some tables, I think, in there the last time I was in there. I might be mistaken.
0: Possibly. That'd be an update even for me. I don't know.
1: I'm not 100% sure, but I thought, not like a lot. It's not like a full restaurant, but two or three tables you could sit down and have a little bite to eat. And, man, so much good stuff. And the ham was amazing.
0: You can go online to find out more about them at sugarvalleymeats.com for all the details that you need. 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And when you find out more details about their hours and such of what they've got going on, be sure to check out all their little details they have about their beef, their pork, all the stuff that they have to offer. When we say it's close to home, it certainly is close to home.
1: Very close to home.
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1: And there you go.
0: There you go. 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

0: Nate Smith here on your Z Country Morning Show. Coming up, Dylan Scott before we wrap up for the day. Huge thanks, as always, to Loudon Motors Ford, giving us this time every morning to join you and hopefully get your day started off right. Tomorrow's going to be a busy day for us because not only will we be here with you from 6 to 10, but coming up, we'll be broadcasting live from 4 to 6, thanks to Hanhart Insurance. The new Philadelphia Fire Department open house coming up tomorrow. Always a great time when we stop off at the firehouse.
1: Yeah, I think this is my fourth year doing it.
0: Yeah, this is their 12th year that they've had the open house.
1: I think it's my fourth.
0: Well, there's so much great stuff going on. The actual event itself is from 5 to 7. We'll be there from 4 to 6. They have live demonstrations and fire trucks to see. You can meet the firefighters. It is a family-oriented event. You can learn so much more about fire safety, which is perfect considering this is National Fire Safety Week. And it's a great way for the kids to get out and have fun during the fall. It's supposed to be a gorgeous day tomorrow, too,
1: Yeah, another beautiful day tomorrow. Stop by the firehouse. Meet everybody out there as well, particularly if you have questions about things like how to install a car seat, smoke detector
0: questions. How often
1: questions.
0: Do I change the batteries in my smoke detector? Where should I put them in my house? That kind of thing.
1: Lithium battery care. All those things can be answered in a very casual, fun atmosphere tomorrow evening, 5 to 7 at the firehouse.
0: Stop on in and have a great time. We look forward to seeing you there. And we look forward to seeing you early tomorrow morning from 6 to 10 again here at 99.9 or streaming at WTUZ.com. So many different chances to win tomorrow. Haunted attraction tickets. We've also got a $10 gift card to the Daily Grind, designer bouquet to Pam's Posies, and pizza pie for Football Fridays as we give that away again on Thursday.
1: Yeah, so four chances, that's going to mean
0: busy.
1: Yeah.
0: And that means tune in early. Hint, hint, wink, wink, nudge, nudge. We hope to see you all again tomorrow morning. Do something today to be a good human.
1: Hug your kids.
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3: 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What you know about fire safety could save your life.
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10: WTUZ Country. sunny today, a little breezy this afternoon with a southwest wind 10 to 15 miles per hour. Also a touch warmer this afternoon with a high temperature in the lower 70s. Tonight, mainly clear, low 50 degrees. Thursday, a mostly sunny sky, high 72. Clear Thursday night with a cooler low of 44. Friday, mostly sunny with highs near 70 degrees. I'm Severe Weather Team 9 meteorologist Jeff Exline.
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4: News. I'm Tom Graham. Grieving in Israel today as many mark the three-year anniversary of the October 7th Hamas attacks.
5: 6:29 a.m., the exact minute the attack by Hamas began, and Kibbutz Kfar Aza lowers its flags.
6: It's a very emotional day. It's a very difficult day for our community.
5: Soon, Israel has its first election since the Gaza War. Outside Parliament, people gather to remember the massacre.
4: Fox's Jonathan Savage, troubled churning the waters in the Gulf. Tropical storm Isaias is packing winds at 40 miles per hour. Fox meteorologist Adam Klotz.
7: It is still forecast to strengthen, ultimately getting up to a hurricane, Category 2 hurricane. You're talking about winds up to 110 miles an hour. We're currently looking at a landfall across the Gulf Coast, the northern Gulf Coast.
4: Landfall are not expected until late this week. 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
1: We guarantee you still know the words to this one. Well, most of the words. Okay, maybe just the chorus? It's a Z Country classic, brought to you by the Amish Door Village.

0: Charlie Pride on Z Country. Well, next hour, I'm going to give you a chance to win a $15 gift certificate to Toasted on the Square in New Philadelphia. Why? 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That means that we have our midweek midday giveaway between 11 and 12 today. You do need our Weaver Appliance text line in order to play. The number is 330-339-9399. 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
9: Sunny today, a little breezy this afternoon with a southwest wind 10 to 15 miles per hour. Also a touch warmer this afternoon with a high temperature in the lower 70s. Tonight mainly clear, low 50 degrees. Thursday a mostly sunny sky, high 72. Clear Thursday night with a cooler low of 44. Friday mostly sunny with highs near 70 degrees. I'm Severe Weather Team 9 meteorologist Jeff Exline.
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0: I'm Kayla Chris. Just got back from vacation. Took a long weekend up to see a cousin of mine up in Gloucester, Massachusetts. And you get up to that area this time of year, of course, you're going to see some beautiful leaves. We actually took a drive up to New Hampshire and the southern part of Maine. The color of the leaves were just spectacular. It was interesting to see, even in the 5 days I was there, so much of the color come through on the first day from the first day to the last day. But that was very interesting. And then she also lives across the street from where the water, she's right on the coast. So it was fascinating to watch the tides come in, because the water level raises 10 feet when the tide is all the way in, which was pretty wild to see when it goes out and you have the marsh and the beach and then it comes in and it's all gone away. So lots of fun to watch that. It was great to see. And we're going to see some color in our trees pretty soon here. We're already starting to see some of it, but we've got peak in about another week or so. Anyway, hope we'll all get to enjoy that. Coming up, we're going to hear from Alabama in just a few minutes on 99.9 WTUZ.
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0: That is Tyler Rich on WTUZ. Well, I was mentioning that I was on vacation for about 5 days. Went up to Gloucester, Massachusetts to see a cousin of mine. Flew into Boston, Logan Airport there. Don't know if you've ever flown into Boston, but in case you do, when you're landing, if you're coming in on the right runway, I was in the middle seat. So I was just kind of looking out the window. And as we were about to land, all I saw was water. And I got a little nervous because I thought, are we landing on the water? But nobody's screaming. So I kept thinking, I think we're okay. But like I said, all I saw was water. And then we did hit the runway. So I'm like, all right, we're all safe. But just in case you are going to be flying into Boston, Logan Airport, just be aware that you may see a lot of water. It's okay. You'll be okay. We got the weather forecast and low cash coming up in just a few minutes on Z Country.
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6: Sunny today, a little breezy this afternoon with a southwest wind 10 to 15 miles per hour. Also a touch warmer this afternoon with a high temperature in the lower 70s. Tonight mainly clear, low 50 degrees. Thursday a mostly sunny sky, high 72. Clear Thursday night with a cooler low of 44. Friday mostly sunny with highs near 70 degrees. I'm Severe Weather Team 9 meteorologist Jeff Exline.
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3: News. I'm CJ Papa. Hearing in the case of Krista Pike, convicted in the 1995 stabbing, torture, and mutilation killing of 19-year-old Colleen Slemmer.
4: Attorneys for Krista Pike are asking the judge to order the Tennessee Department of Correction to preserve evidence on the failed attempt to execute their client a week after she survived two rounds of lethal injection. Pike's lawyers say she is awake and speaking at a hospital, but they say her arms have burns and blisters from the botched execution process.
3: Fox's Jonathan Seri, third trip to Texas in a month for President Trump. Today is traveling to San Antonio to sort for votes for the Attorney General Ken Paxton, battling Democrat James Tallarico for a spot in the U.S. Senate. Watching the Gulf of America, that's where tropical storm Isaias is gaining strength and poised to become the first hurricane in the Atlantic hurricane season. 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

0: That is Garth Brooks on WTUZ. Well, at noon today, of course, we'll have our news. Right after that, we've got Tusk Talks with Mary Alice, as we do every Wednesday. Right after the new news, you're going to find out what's going on in the Tuscarawas County community. She's always letting you know whether there's an event you ought to check out, someplace you ought to go see, or maybe a resource you haven't been aware of that you could take advantage of. So Tusk Talks with Mary Alice every Wednesday after the new news, brought to you by Pomerene Hospital. No matter where life takes you, Pomerene is just around the corner with locations in Tuscarawas, Holmes, Coshocton, and Ashland counties.
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9: Sunny today, a little breezy this afternoon with a southwest wind 10 to 15 miles per hour. Also a touch warmer this afternoon with a high temperature in the lower 70s. Tonight mainly clear, low 50 degrees. Thursday a mostly sunny sky, high 72. Clear Thursday night with a cooler low of 44. Friday mostly sunny with highs near 70 degrees. I'm Severe Weather Team 9 meteorologist Jeff Exline.
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0: That's Joe Nichols on WTUZ. Well, we know there are some cities that have license plate readers, and in some of those cities, the flock cameras are also being accompanied by noise detectors. Now, in New York City, they've got 12 cameras that can target excessive engine or muffler noise. Now, in 2025 alone, it recorded 15,994 noise events, and it generated almost 1,700 summonses. In 1 year alone, those specific violations carry a minimum fine of $800 and can go up to as high as $2,625. So more cities are said to be jumping onto the noise monitoring bandwagon as part of their surveillance plan. So we'll see how that goes. But wow, that is a lot of summonses in 1 year. All right, coming up, we're going to hear from Buck Owens on 99.9 WTUZ.
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14: Sunny today, a little breezy this afternoon with a southwest wind 10 to 15 miles per hour. Also a touch warmer this afternoon with a high temperature in the lower 70s. Tonight mainly clear, low 50 degrees. Thursday a mostly sunny sky, high 72. Clear Thursday night with a cooler low of 44. Friday, mostly sunny with highs near 70 degrees. I'm Severe Weather Team 9 meteorologist Jeff Exline.
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4: Fox News, I'm Tom Graham. President Trump using his influence on the campaign trail, attempting to boost several Republican candidates ahead of the midterms today. He's heading to San Antonio on behalf of GOP Senate candidate Ken Paxton.
5: The president's going to talk about jobs. He's going to talk about the economy, but also try and help the poll numbers for Ken Paxton. This will be the fourth speech by the president outside the White House in the past 5 days. He has been to Nebraska, Ohio, Maryland, and now Texas today.
4: Fox's Edward Lawrence. Today marks the third year anniversary of the deadly attacks by Hamas on Israel. 1,200 were killed. Natalie Sanadeji survived the attack as militants stormed the Nova Music Festival.
6: Even someone like me who went through October 7th, who almost died on that day, I can still have compassion for the innocent lives lost on the other side.
4: The attacks sparked that war in Gaza. 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
7: Tuscarawas County has confirmed its second rabies positive bat of 2026. Good Wednesday afternoon. I'm Mary Alice with a look at your WTUZ noon headlines. According to the health department, the animal was found near Walnut and Franklin Streets in Uhrichsville. The first one was discovered in Denison back in April. Now, rabies is potentially fatal and can spread to people or pets through the saliva of an infected animal. Health officials urge residents to overall avoid contact with wild animals and seek prompt medical attention after any possible exposure, especially involving bats. Tuscarawas County is once again painting Tus pink this October to promote breast cancer awareness and early detection. Cleveland Clinic Union Hospital nurse Mindy Hoopengardner says the nearly 20-year-old campaign brings businesses, schools, and residents together. Local mammography rates have increased significantly. And she is also helping lead a Let's Talk Breast Health program on Friday from noon to 1 p.m. at the Dover Public Library, where local surgeons will answer questions. Tuscarawas County Treasurer Jeffrey Mamarella has retired after 25 years in office, with former County Auditor Matt Judy serving as interim treasurer. Mamarella says that he's proud of accomplishments, including the land reutilization and tax prepayment programs, and is looking forward to spending more time with family and traveling. The County Democratic Central Committee is meeting October 20th to select someone to fill the term through August 2029. That's a look at headlines here on WTUZ. Don't forget to follow us on Facebook to stay up to date on more local news at any time. From the Z Country Newsroom, I'm Mary Alice.
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9: Sunny this afternoon, a tad breezy and a little warmer with a high temperature of 72. Southwest breezes 10 to 15 miles per hour. Few clouds tonight, not quite as cool as recent nights. Low temperature 50. Thursday, sunshine, highs in the low 70s. Thursday night, clear and cool, low 44. Friday, mostly sunny with a high of 70 degrees. Clouds will increase on Saturday. I'm Severe Weather Team 9 meteorologist Jeff Exline.
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11: 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Corn for December down by 2¾ at 505¼. March 520 a bushel, down by 2¼. Soybeans for November, a penny to the plus side at 1304. Jan beans, 1320 even, up by 3/4. And wheat for December, 693.5, down by 10¾. On the livestock side, December live cattle down 7. 70 at 223.40. Feeder cattle for November, 336.75, off by $1.52. Lean hogs for October, 77.42, down 50 cents. December off 95 points at 69.42. Get more of today's farm news, markets, and weather at OhioAgNet.com. I'm Ty Higgins reporting.
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7: I'm Mary Allison. September is America 250 theme for Ohio Celebrates Sports. I, of course, thought of Strasburg and their big championship win that the girls basketball team took home in the 2025-26 season. As in March, the Strasburg-Franklin High School girls basketball Tigers victory over the Rushi Raiders capped a 25-5 season. And before we get into an interview, let's hear that final call heard on WTUZ by Big Z Sports.
12: State champions in Division 7, girls high school basketball, Strasburg Lady Tigers 38-17.
7: And leading the team was head coach Tyler Bates, who is in studio with me. And first off, thank you so much for taking the time to talk a little Strasburg Lady Tiger basketball. Yeah,
13: thanks for having me. We're excited to start the school year and look forward to what's to come.
7: Absolutely. And before we get into that, let's talk a little bit about you first. How did you kind of get into education and eventually coaching and, of course, Strasburg?
13: I always enjoyed school. You know, growing up as a kid, I thought my teachers were pretty great. And it was something that I think I just wanted to do when I got older. When you're a teacher, usually it makes it a little bit easier to coach at the high school level. I'll be entering my third year here at Strasburg, so it's went fast. But I've had a lot of fun teaching math at the middle school level and then coaching girls basketball.
7: Did you have prior coaching experience?
13: Yeah, I coached at Loudonville High School for 11 years in Ashland County, served as the athletic director there, dean of students, and also taught some classes, ran the online academy, so did a little bit of everything.
7: Strasburg Lady Tigers made it to the state championship, ultimately getting the title. And from what I understand, Strasburg girls basketball, they hadn't held a district title in 47 years, right?
13: Yeah, it was a long time. And, you know, there are a lot of reasons for that. You know, they've had very good teams over the years, maybe just not lucky at the end or played a really, really good opponent in that district tournament. But for us to kind of break through that barrier and get the first district title and to be able to do so at New Philly High School was really exciting because a lot of our community was able to come support us. And, you know, after we won that district championship game and crossed out off the list, it was like, okay, let's really try to do something special now. And to the girls' credit, we were able to kind of keep moving forward and make a little bit of a run in Dayton.
7: Yeah, and do you think that's important that you kind of don't get like too big-headed, I guess, as the wins keep coming?
13: Yeah, depending on what your goals are, you know, hopefully in the back of your mind, even when you have success, maybe people start to praise you a little more. The community, the surrounding area gets excited. You want to celebrate when you accomplish something because you've worked really hard. And not only you and your teammates, but your family wants to celebrate with you and people that really care about you. You know, you need to keep in mind what your big goals are. And if you haven't achieved those big goals yet, you need to have a little bit of that approach. It's like, hey, the job's not finished yet. We need to keep working. You know, the teams that have that balance, I think those are your special teams.
7: Absolutely. And now going back to the start of last season, can you think of any moments that led to making it to the ultimate championship there? Was there any special moments that you were like, we could go this far?
13: Yeah, our first two games of the year were both against state-ranked opponents. So we dove right in, wanted to push ourselves and see where we were at. We went down to Muskingum University and played Federal Hocking. They were a state-ranked opponent, and we did not play our best game. There were a lot of nerves. It was the first time we played with a new lineup. We found a way at the end of that game to pull out a victory. So it was like, you know what? Even if we don't play our best against a good opponent, if we can still find a way to win, that's a sign of a really good team. Game two, we went up to Cleveland and played Laurel Academy, who ended up winning a state championship in their division. And at some point in the second half, we cut their lead to 8 or 9 points. It was like, okay, our girls are pretty good. We might not be at this level to beat a team like Laurel, who, like I said, ended up winning a state championship in their division. But you could see the fight was there.
14: Mm-hmm.
13: And enough talent that if things went our way in Division 7, we had a chance to do something pretty special.
14: Basketball obviously is a team sport, but was there a couple of girls who maybe really led the team last year and helped encourage the others to keep going?
13: Yeah, our three seniors did an outstanding job leading our team, and what was really cool about them is that they all played different roles. Olivia Spidell was an amazing passer and playmaker. She knew where every player on the floor was supposed to be, so if anyone had questions, she could get us in the right spot. Sophia Seacrest, one of the hardest workers I've ever coached, never got tired, put relentless pressure on the opposition, full court for 32 minutes, basically never let the other team get comfortable and run what they wanted to run offensively because of her ball pressure. And then Allie Miller gave us a true post presence that, you know, when you go down to the state tournament, the farther you get, a lot of those teams do have a girl in the middle of the paint there that's making things tough on the defense, and that you can also throw the ball inside to get you some easy baskets. So for those three to have different skill sets and be able to come together and lead our team, which was relatively young last year, I can't say enough about them. They wanted to be coached, and our goal all year was for our players to be leading the team on the floor, whether it be in practices or games, making sure that we're handling our business off the court during the week. We couldn't have asked for a better group.
14: Thank you again to Strasburg Franklin girls basketball head coach Tyler Bates for joining me and talking about the season, which led to the Tigers' victory over the Raiders, marking the school's first OHSAA girls basketball state title in school history. If you want to go back and relive that journey or check out that championship game for the audio cast only, go to the WTUZ Big Z Sports YouTube page. For WTUZ, I'm Mary Alice.
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Coming up in about 6 minutes, I've got a longevity tip for you that might actually get you an extra 5 healthy years. Right now is Morgan Wallen on WTUZ.

playing those songs that make you go, oh man, I haven't heard this one in a long time. It's a Z Country Classic, brought to you by the Amish Door Village.

0: Oak Ridge Boys on WTUZ. We've talked about how important it is to keep those social connections as we get older. And now there's a new study that shows a very strong link between that social connection and health. Now, those so-called superagers who stay very vibrant and healthy into advanced old age tend to be incredibly social. When they broke down the study, they found that lonely women, on average, lose a little less than 2 healthy years to physical disease compared to those with vibrant social lives, and men lose a little more than 2. When it comes to loneliness, loneliness robs women of nearly 4 years of good mental health and men of nearly 6. So keep those friendships close. Keep your family close as we get older, because it really does make a difference as we age. Coming up, we're going to hear from Kenny Chesney in just a few minutes on 99.9 WTUZ.
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2: This is Janessa Hill with Ohio State University Extension in Holmes County, wanting to share some information on poisonous plants for livestock and horses. Poisonous plants rarely cause issues for horses or livestock unless there is not enough proper feed or forage. However, some may ingest things that they should not, particularly young or curious animals. Boredom and deficiency are other reasons horses or livestock may ingest poisonous plants. In some cases, such as bracken fern poisoning, horses acquire a taste for harmful plant and will continue to eat it after sufficient forage is provided. Unwanted plants are present in many pastures due to the natural weed seed bank and seeds moving in from other areas. Many poisonous plants are opportunistic and often fill in the gap that has been caused by overgrazing and improper forage harvest, or forage stands becoming old and dying out. Sacrifice areas, exercise paddocks, and dry lots should be scouted often due to not having enough good forage cover to outcompete potentially harmful plants. Wilted leaves on branches falling into pastures may taste sweet, so tree lines should be checked, especially after storms. Unfortunately, poisonous plants are not limited to pastures. They may also be present in harvested hay. Some plants can cause serious harm or even death with just a few mouthfuls. Others may need consumed in great quantities before becoming problematic. Symptoms of poisoning vary depending on the plant species, toxins, etc. Poisonous plants can cause incoordination, colic, or upset stomach. Unlike most mammals, horses cannot regurgitate easily. This means they cannot expel offended materials once it is ingested. Seasonalities and weather conditions play a role in poisonous plant risk. Reach out to your local extension office for a field visit, or if you have any questions about toxic weeds in your pastures or in your hay.
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2: 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I'm Rod Bain reporting for the U.S. Department of Agriculture in Washington, D.C.
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5: Sunny this afternoon, a tad breezy and a little warmer with a high temperature of 72. Southwest breezes 10 to 15 miles per hour. A few clouds tonight, not quite as cool as recent nights, low temperature 50. Thursday, sunshine, highs in the low 70s. Thursday night, clear and cool, low 44. Friday, mostly sunny with a high of 70 degrees. Clouds will increase on Saturday. I'm Severe Weather Team 9 meteorologist Jeff Exline.
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5: Fox News, I'm Gianna Gelosi. Lawyers for Tennessee death row inmate Krista Pike are back in court after the convicted murderer survived two doses of a lethal injection last week.
6: Pike's attorneys seek to examine what went wrong. They're calling for the preservation of evidence from the attempted execution while asking the governor to change Pike's sentence to life in prison without the possibility of parole.
5: It's Fox's Alicia Acuna Pike, now conscious and able to speak. Israelis gathering today to mark the anniversary of the October 7th Hamas terror attack.
7: 3 years, we are past all that hell that happened.
8: Whenever I come here, there's already a lot of people that I know. Survivors, bereaved families I already met along the line in those 3 years. It is always emotional.
5: 1,200 people were killed. More than 250 were taken hostage. Israel's resulting war in Gaza killed tens of thousands. 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

We've always got your favorite country music. We're going to be hearing from Kelsey Ballerini coming up, as well as Johnny Cash. But right now, it's Muscadine Bloodline on 99.9 WTUZ.

0: fine, because you're mine, I walk the line.
1: Johnny Cash on Z Country. Coming up on Saturday, it is Mutts and Mimosas, all hosted by Shenanigans. It's going to benefit the Tuscarawas County Humane Society. It's running from 11 until 1. Nick and Conley are going to be out there broadcasting from 10 till 12, so you can donate for who you would like to see get pied in the face. Nick and Conley, along with the owners of Shenanigans, Jesse and Lene, will be the contestants. Now, bring your pups out. You can use the photo booth. It's a dollar donation per photo. Fueled by the Crown will be performing on stage from 11 to 1. There's going to be the breakfast menu available, along with all your favorites, with 20% of food sales being donated to the Humane Society. There's going to be giveaways and raffles. The goal is to raise $1,000, and there's going to be adoption dogs available for adoption on site. So make sure you're coming out to Shenanigans Saturday from 11 to 1 for Mutts and Mimosas.
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9: sunny this afternoon, a tad breezy and a little warmer with a high temperature of 72. Southwest breezes 10 to 15 miles per hour. Few clouds tonight, not quite as cool as recent nights, low temperature 50. Thursday, sunshine, highs in the low 70s. Thursday night, clear and cool, low 44. Friday, mostly sunny with a high of 70 degrees. Clouds will increase on Saturday. I'm Severe Weather Team 9 meteorologist Jeff Exler.
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0: That is Harper Grace on Z Country. So have you ever taken some meat out of the freezer and you're planning to use it for dinner and then the schedule changes and suddenly you've had it thawed for a bit and you're not using it? You're like, can I refreeze it? Now, many of us have heard that you can't do that, but science may say differently. The short answer is, well, it depends. Meat that hasn't spoiled and was defrosted safely in the refrigerator, not if you've thawed it in the microwave or using a different method. If you've thawed it in the fridge, you should be safe to refreeze it. Meat thawed in the refrigerator can be safely refrozen generally, provided it has remained cold and it's still within its recommended refrigerator storage window. Now, if you thawed the meat in cold water or, like I said, the microwave, that should be cooked before you freeze it again. So there you go. You actually can, like I said, all depending on how you thawed it. George Strait is coming up in just a few minutes on 99.9 WTUZ.
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0: 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The new Philadelphia Fire Department invites you to their 12th annual open house. 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There's going to be live demonstrations there. 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
10: Sunny this afternoon, a tad breezy and a little warmer with a high temperature of 72. Southwest breezes 10 to 15 miles per hour. Few clouds tonight, not quite as cool as recent nights, low temperature 50. Thursday, sunshine, highs in the low 70s. Thursday night, clear and cool, low 44. Friday, mostly sunny with a high of 70 degrees. Clouds will increase on Saturday. I'm Severe Weather Team 9 meteorologist Chef X-Line.
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6: Fox News, I'm Tom Graham. An assurance from the Kremlin that there is no risk of a plague epidemic despite a Russian lab worker's death. Fox's Jonathan Savage.
7: Russia's health watchdog says it's winding down precautionary measures because there's no risk of a widespread outbreak of deadly disease. It follows international concern over the death of a 28-year-old working at a plague institute in Siberia.
6: World Health Organization, though, is calling for more answers. Grieving and anger in Israel, marking 3 years since the October 7th Hamas led attacks.
8: At 6:29 a.m., Israel formally marked the third anniversary of the October 7th massacre. Israeli President Isaac Herzog in Jerusalem lit a candle to remember the nearly 1,200 victims of this brutal terrorist attack, the deadliest day for Jews since the Holocaust.
6: Fox's Trey Yinks in Tel Aviv. 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

You know, when we hear about somebody being ejected from a game, we usually think it's a coach or a player, but in North Carolina, wait till you hear who got ejected. 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
1: 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Well, in North Carolina, there was a high school football game going on, and numerous people were ejected. No, it wasn't a coach. No, it wasn't a player. And no, it wasn't an unruly fan. It was actually the entire marching band. You're thinking, what happened? Well, allegedly, the band ignored announcements over the PA system to stop playing music during live play. That's a violation of the league policy. So band members were eventually escorted out of the stadium during the third quarter. That had to be a crazy situation. Can you imagine the entire band being ejected from the game? But yeah, a rule is a rule. Coming up, we'll check the forecast and come back with Lainey Wilson on WTUZ.
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0: WTUZ Country Weather. Sunny this afternoon, a tad breezy and a little warmer with a high temperature of 72. Southwest breezes 10 to 15 miles per hour. A few clouds tonight, not quite as cool as recent nights, low temperature 50. Thursday, sunshine, highs in the low 70s. Thursday night, clear and cool, low 44. Friday, mostly sunny with a high of 70 degrees. Clouds will increase on Saturday. I'm Severe Weather Team 9 meteorologist Jeff Exline.
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0: Coming up on Friday, we've got more great high school football games for you, thanks to Big Z Sports. Can't believe it is week 8, so we're going to have Indian Valley at Garraway. There's two ways you can catch the action. The Indian Valley play-by-play crew will be right here on 99.9 FM and the Big Z Sports YouTube channel, and the Garraway play-by-play crew will be on the Big Z Sports YouTube channel. We're also going to have Claymont at Tuskegee Valley. 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
1: 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I'm Caitlin Chris, going to head out this afternoon. But Shauna Berkey is coming in. She's got the drive home for you. 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
4: Sunny this afternoon, a tad breezy and a little warmer with a high temperature of 72. Southwest breezes 10 to 15 miles per hour. A few clouds tonight, not quite as cool as recent nights, low temperature 50. Thursday, sunshine, highs in the low 70s. Thursday night, clear and cool, low 44. Friday, mostly sunny with a high of 70 degrees. Clouds will increase on Saturday. I'm Severe Weather Team 9 meteorologist Jeff Exline.
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6: Fox News, I'm John Saucier. The World Health Organization says Russian officials have reported no cases of the plague in the region where an employee at a Siberian Plague Research Institute reportedly got sick with pneumonia and died. President Trump, are you concerned that the disease could be some sort of a bioweapon?
7: We're going to find out soon enough, but we don't think so. And if you listen to them, it's under control. You know, people have said that before about other things, so we hope it is.
6: The WHO Acting Director of Epidemic and Pandemic Management, Dr. Maria Van Kerkhove, says the organization is asking Russia to provide more details.
8: We would like more information to understand which laboratory tests were conducted, which pathogens were evaluated, and if this individual didn't die from plague, then how did she die?
6: The WHO says there's a very low risk of plague spreading outside of Russia. There are quarantine measures in place as a precaution. 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
9: Tuscarawas County Coroner's Office has identified the two women killed Sunday when they were pinned between two pickup trucks. Good afternoon. With your WTUZ newscast this hour, I'm Jamie Hambaugh. A press release names them as 58-year-old Don D. Martin and 34-year-old Latasha Martin, both of Uhrichsville. And Tuscarawas County Sheriff Orvis Campbell says they were a mother and daughter-in-law who had just been exhibitors at the Fall Festival at Atwood Lake.
10: Both vehicles were just completely loaded up with their crafts and things that they make for those festivals, and we're just leaving after a great weekend out at Atwood, so totally unexpected and something that's difficult to believe.
9: And Campbell says that they were driving separate pickup trucks when they stopped at the Atwood Dairy Bar parking lot. Campbell says it appears that they were checking on an open door on one of the trucks. They were between the vehicles when one that had not been in park rolled forward and pinned them, and they were stuck there for about 2 hours before a passerby noticed around 9:30 p.m. Campbell says deputies attempted CPR and other life-saving measures, but it was too late. The bodies of both women were taken to the Cuyahoga County Medical Examiner's Office for autopsies. The official cause and manner of deaths are still pending. Tuscarawas County's longtime treasurer has officially stepped down. Jeff Mamarella retired Monday, saying it's been an honor to serve county residents.
11: For 25 years. So it's time for me to move on. It's time to retire. So that's why I'm resigning, and that will take effect at the end of the day, October 5th. And I will no longer be the treasurer as of October 6th.
9: Now, former county auditor Matt Judy is now the interim treasurer. Mamarella points to several accomplishments over his 25 years in office, including launching the land reutilization program and modernizing procedures as technology advanced.
11: We've started a prepayment program, and that was instrumental in for people to pay their taxes so they didn't get too large bills per year.
9: Now, he says retirement will mean more time with his grandchildren and more time on the road with his motorcycle. Now, the elected treasurer's term runs through August of 2029. Now, the Tuscarawas County Democratic Central Committee is seeking applicants to fill the unexpired term and will meet October 20th to make an appointment. Now, the Tuscarawas County Health Department is offering flu shots Thursday, and patients don't even have to get out of their cars. The drive-through flu clinic is from 3:30 to 6 p.m. at the Health Department on East Iron Avenue in Dover. Spokesperson Jennifer Demuth says they welcome drivers and whoever they can fit in their vehicle. The flu vaccines are available to anyone 3 and older.
12: And you just drive up and we will take care of you. Now, we do encourage folks to come a little later in the time, because usually right at the beginning there's a little bit longer wait, because we do have a lot of people who sometimes show up early.
9: Now, participants should bring a photo ID and a medical insurance card, or if they don't have insurance, cash or check payment for the $21 cost. And they should also fill out the vaccine consent form on the health department's website at tchdnow.org. The first 50 people will receive free goodie bags. Anyone who cannot attend on Thursday can make vaccination appointments by calling the health department. And that's all for news. Stay tuned to look at your Z-Country forecast coming up after a word from our sponsor, Carpenter Heating and Cooling. 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For WTUZ News, I'm Jamie Hambaugh. 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
4: Sunny this afternoon, a tad breezy and a little warmer with a high temperature of 72. Southwest breezes 10 to 15 miles per hour. Few clouds tonight, not quite as cool as recent nights, low temperature 50. Thursday, sunshine, highs in the low 70s. Thursday night, clear and cool, low 44. Friday, mostly sunny with a high of 70 degrees. Clouds will increase on Saturday. I'm Severe Weather Team 9, meteorologist Jeff Exline.
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Country 99.9. That one, Kane Brown, on your drive home. I'm Shauna Berkey, and this one's Ian Flanagan.

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The Amish Door Village presents another Z Country Classic.

0: Patty Loveless with a classic here on WTUZ. Hey, coming up tomorrow night, we've got lots of fun going on. We're broadcasting live out at the New Philadelphia Fire Department Open House. Of course, it's Fire Prevention Week, and safe charging is a superpower. Yeah, that is their theme for this year. Making smart choices every time you plug in, every day. Those charging habits can help prevent lithium-ion battery fires. 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They've got live demonstrations. 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

0: 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And there's also the Mattel Games Uno Championship Series Expanded Tournament Set Card Game. 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
1: 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One dribble fires it up! 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
2: 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It is Dover welcoming in Madison Comprehensive. New Philadelphia has Lexington on tap, and Indian Valley will be traveling to take on Garaway. 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If you want the best, there's only one, Big Z Sports. In baseball, it's win or go home for the Cleveland Guardians as the season comes down to this. Game number 3 of the ALDS, as this will be in Chicago with the White Sox already up 2-0 in that series. The rookie Daniel Espino got the start against Sean Newcomb. In hockey tonight, the Pittsburgh Penguins are in the nation's capital against the Washington Capitals at 7:30. Pittsburgh will be the slight underdog on the road. That's all for this Wednesday Frontier Power Big Z Sports Minute.
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10: Sunny this afternoon, a tad breezy and a little warmer with a high temperature of 72. Southwest breezes 10 to 15 miles per hour. A few clouds tonight, not quite as cool as recent nights, low temperature 50. Thursday, sunshine, highs in the low 70s. Thursday night, clear and cool, low 44. Friday, mostly sunny with a high of 70 degrees. Clouds will increase on Saturday. I'm Severe Weather Team 9 meteorologist Jeff Exline.
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0: Z Country 99.9. That one is Maddie and Tay here on WTUZ. Hey, a big congratulations going out to the Lovebirds, Frank and Mariah Adkins. They celebrated 7 years of wedded bliss in September. Frank and Mariah from Port Washington, and they received a dozen donuts from Rod's Donuts, an anniversary bouquet from the Flower Garden, two entrees at Texas Roadhouse, a $25 gift certificate from Schoolhouse Winery, and an overnight stay from Quality Inn. 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
4: Fox News, I'm Carmen Roberts. The FBI says it's foiled a terrorist plot on the Mall of America. Agents arrested an 18-year-old Minnesota man accused of pledging allegiance to ISIS and planning a mass shooting.
5: The complaint charges Sheikh Dune Abdullahi Mohammed with acquiring an AK-47 assault rifle and 200 rounds of ammunition in order to commit a federal crime of terrorism.
4: FBI Minneapolis Special Agent in Charge Christopher Dotson. Tropical storm Isaias forms in the Gulf. Forecasters say will likely become a hurricane this week before hitting the Gulf Coast by Friday night.
6: A hurricane watch is now posted from Bay St. Louis, Mississippi to Indian Pass, Florida. Gulf Coast residents are already stocking up.
4: Fox's Eben Brown. Isaias could become a major Category 3 storm with winds of 111 miles an hour or more. 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
7: This is Bill Hammerstrom reporting for WTUZ News. New Philadelphia police have arrested a man suspected of trying to set fire to the Applebee's restaurant by Newtown Mall around midnight on Friday. 23-year-old Connor Kokinski of New Philadelphia is charged with two counts of aggravated arson. The case was filed in New Philadelphia Municipal Court today, but Kokinski has been in the Tuscarawas County Jail since Monday with a court appearance pending. New Philadelphia Fire Chief Jim Parrish said crews were able to quickly put out a fire between a door and a window at Applebee's on Graff Road after employees noticed smoke in the building and called 911. Police Chief Tessa Pahovey said her department and the state fire marshal were called in to investigate.
8: And they were able to review surveillance, and from that they could see that it was intentionally set. From there, they were able to make an ID on who the person was that they could see in the video.
7: She says they brought the suspect in for questioning and arrested him at the police station, charging him with first and second degree felonies.
8: That is because it was an occupied structure.
7: Pahovey did not share information on a possible motive. Parrish said the fire did not get inside the building and damage was limited to the exterior near the front door. Tuscarawas County has confirmed its second rabies positive bat of the year. The county health department says the bat was found near Walnut and Franklin Streets in Uricksville. Environmental Health Director Caroline Terakitis says a resident who came into contact with it was able to capture the bat for testing.
9: They immediately went. They were very proactive. They received medical care, and they're continuing to receive medical treatment.
7: The county's first rabid bat of the year was reported in Denison in April. Terakitis says about 4% of bats tested across Ohio are positive for rabies.
9: So what we would say to residents of our Twin City areas and really residents all across Tuscarawas County is just to avoid contact with wild or stray animals. Don't approach them if they appear sick or injured. Report that if there's any strange behavior from these animals, you're going to want to report that to the appropriate authorities.
7: Terakitis says it's also important that pets are current on rabies vaccinations. She says anyone who wakes up with a bat in the room should contact the health department for guidance about submitting the bat for testing. The village of Denison is remembering former council member Patty Johnson, who passed away Monday. Johnson served on council from 2009 to 2017 and is credited with creating the 922 Day celebrations, a September 22nd community event featuring free food, games, and entertainment to boost Twin City pride. She spoke with us about it in the past.
10: The idea of the community coming together, enjoying an afternoon. 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
7: The celebration changed themes each year and benefited different local causes, including the Twin City Christian Service Center.
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7: Her obituary through R.K. Lindsay Funeral Home notes Johnson also helped establish the Village Dog Park, advance the Panhandle Passage Trail, and served as secretary for the historical Dreamsville organization. Patty Johnson was 78. That's a look at the news for this hour. Stay tuned. Your Z Country forecast is on the way. 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
11: Sunny this afternoon, a tad breezy and a little warmer with a high temperature of 72. Southwest breezes 10 to 15 miles per hour. Few clouds tonight, not quite as cool as recent nights. Low temperature 50. Thursday, sunshine, highs in the low 70s. Thursday night, clear and cool, low 44. Friday, mostly sunny with a high of 70 degrees. Clouds will increase on Saturday. I'm Severe Weather Team 9 meteorologist Jeff Exline.
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Hudson Westbrook, starting off another hour on your drive home here on Z Country. Hope you're doing well. Happy Wednesday hump day to you. We are helping you over the hump of the work week with your kind of country.

0: Tanya Tucker with a classic Delta Dawn here on Z Country. Hey, we're going to help you save money coming up Friday morning. 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

0: If you're getting a little older like I am, you might be taking your health and nutrition a little bit more seriously. And if you are wanting to keep your brain sharp, there are some things you can do, especially one key component to a good life, that is keeping mentally sharp. It definitely improves your quality of life. Experts have discovered that older people who keep their mind sharp and strong do these three things consistently. And guess what? It's actually all about body movement, not brain games. Here are habits to take up if you haven't already. Exercise in a heart rate zone 2, then exercise in zone 5, and they play racket sports. It's not too hard on your body, but still keeps you moving.
1: A no-hitter! One dribble fires it up! 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
2: 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Tuskegee Valley welcomes in Claymont. It is Dover welcoming in Madison Comprehensive. New Philadelphia has Lexington on tap, and Indian Valley will be traveling to take on Garaway. 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If you want the best, there's only one, Big Z Sports. In baseball, it's win or go home for the Cleveland Guardians as the season comes down to this. Game number 3 of the ALDS, as this will be in Chicago with the White Sox already up 2-0 in that series. The rookie Daniel Espino got the start against Sean Newcomb. In hockey tonight, the Pittsburgh Penguins are in the nation's capital against the Washington Capitals at 7:30. Pittsburgh will be the slight underdog on the road. That's all for this Wednesday Frontier Power Big Z Sports Minute.
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10: Sunny this afternoon, a tad breezy and a little warmer with a high temperature of 72. Southwest breezes 10 to 15 miles per hour. Few clouds tonight, not quite as cool as recent nights, low temperature 50. Thursday, sunshine, highs in the low 70s. Thursday night, clear and cool, low 44. Friday, mostly sunny with a high of 70 degrees. Clouds will increase on Saturday. I'm Severe Weather Team 9 meteorologist Jeff Exline.
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0: It's Josh Ross here on 99.9. We love to honor and celebrate our veterans and military members. And if you've got one that you would like to be honored here about this time, each and every weekday, courtesy of the First National Bank of Denison, we'll send them our way. 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And some things to include: their name and rank, where they served, their years of military service and what branch, things like that. When you get them to us, we'll get them on our military salute. And we've got another one again today, along with the First National Bank of Denison.
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5: Fox News, I'm John Saucier. Michigan Republican Senate nominee Mike Rogers has broken with President Trump, called for an end to the U.S. trade war with Canada.
6: I think we're doing very well with Canada. Canada would like to make a deal, but we're not satisfied.
5: The United States setting 50% tariffs on a range of Canadian goods after the trade talks collapsed. Canada has set retaliatory tariffs on American goods. World Health Organization says Russian officials have reported no cases of plague in a region where an employee at a Siberian Plague Research Institute reportedly got sick with pneumonia and died. WHO Acting Director of Epidemic and Pandemic Management, Dr. Maria Van Kerkhove, says the organization is asking Russia to give more details.
7: We would like more information to understand which laboratory tests were conducted, which pathogens were evaluated, and if this individual didn't die from plague, then how did she die?
5: The WHO says there's a very low risk of plague spreading outside Russia. 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
8: Tuscarawas County Coroner's Office has identified the two women killed Sunday when they were pinned between two pickup trucks. Good afternoon. With your WTUZ newscast this hour, I'm Jamie Hambaugh. A press release names them as 58-year-old Don D. Martin and 34-year-old Latasha Martin, both of Urecksville. And Tuscarawas County Sheriff Orvis Campbell says they were a mother and daughter-in-law who had just been exhibitors at the Fall Festival at Atwood Lake.
9: Both vehicles were just completely loaded up with their crafts and things that they make for those festivals, and we're just leaving after a great weekend out at Atwood. So totally unexpected, and something that's difficult to believe.
8: Now, Campbell says that they were driving separate pickup trucks when they stopped at the Atwood Dairy Bar parking lots. Campbell says it appears that they were checking on an open door on one of the trucks. They were between the vehicles when one that had not been in park rolled forward and pinned them, and they were stuck there for about 2 hours before a passerby noticed around 9:30 p.m. Campbell says deputies attempted CPR and other life-saving measures, but it was too late. The bodies of both women were taken to the Cuyahoga County Medical Examiner's Office for autopsies. The official cause and manner of deaths are still pending. Tuscarawas County's longtime treasurer has officially stepped down. Jeff Mamarella retired Monday, saying it's been an honor to serve county residents.
10: For 25 years. So it's time for me to move on. It's time to retire. So that's why I'm resigning, and that will take effect at the end of the day, October 5th. And I will no longer be the treasurer as of October 6th.
8: Now, former county auditor Matt Judy is now the interim treasurer. Mamarella points to several accomplishments over his 25 years in office, including launching the land reutilization program and modernizing procedures as technology advanced.
10: We've started a prepayment program, and that was instrumental in for people to pay their taxes so they didn't get too large bills per year.
8: Now, he says retirement will mean more time with his grandchildren and more time on the road with his motorcycle. Now, the elected treasurer's term runs through August of 2029. Now, the Tuscarawas County Democratic Central Committee is seeking applicants to fill the unexpired term and will meet October 20th to make an appointment. Well, those pink yard displays are showing up all over Tuscarawas County again this month as the annual Paint Tusk Pink campaign rolls along. Cleveland Clinic Union Hospital community health and wellness nurse Mindy Hoopengarner says the campaign, a community-wide effort, promotes breast cancer awareness and the importance of early detection.
11: So when you see those pink signs around Tuscarawas County, I hope people see more than just pink. I hope they see a reminder to take care of themselves, to schedule that screening, to ask that question that you've been meaning to ask, and to support someone in your life who has been affected by breast cancer.
8: Hoopengarner says that there is an upcoming Paint Tusk Pink event called Let's Talk Breast Health, and that's set for Friday from noon to 1 p.m. at the Dover Public Library. And two general surgeons from Cleveland Clinic Union Hospital will be there to lead a community conversation. And that's all for news. Stay tuned to look at your Z Country forecast coming up after a word from our sponsor, Trinity Health System, Twin City Medical Center. For WTUZ News, I'm Jamie Hambaugh. 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
2: 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The NASDAQ Composite and the S&P 500 were down from the record highs they set yesterday. NASDAQ down a third of a percent or close to 100 points. The S&P 500 down also about a third of a percent or 22 points. Meanwhile, the Dow Jones Industrial Average also down today about 3/4 of a percent or 357 points. In stocks of interest, Apple up a half a percent or almost $2 to about $335.60 a share. American Electric Power also up a half a percent or about 62 cents to $122.30 a share. Amazon up 1.2% or just over $3 to $259.38. Dominion Energy down about 1% or about 65 cents to $61.34. Google up a half a percent or $1.88 to just under $350 a share. Huntington Bank shares down 1% or 14 cents to about $15.20. IBM about even on the day, steady at about $221 and change. Intel up close to 1% or $1, right around $113.50 a share. JP Morgan Chase down about a half a percent or $1.50 to just under $330 a share. Meta down close to 2.5% or more than $18 a share to just over $720. Sherwin-Williams down over 1.5% or more than $5 a share to just under $316. J.M. Smucker down about 0.4 of a percent or close to 50 cents to $116 and change. Timken down around 4% or $4.70 to $114.83. UPS down 0.9 of a percent or 81 cents to $92.30. And Zimmer Biomet down 0.8% or 75 cents to $88.93 a share. 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
12: Not quite as chilly overnight with a few more clouds in the mix. Low temperatures around 50 degrees. Sunshine Thursday with afternoon highs in the low 70s. Thursday night, clear, crisp, and cool, low 44. Friday, mostly sunny with highs near 70. Friday night, mostly clear, lows in the upper 40s. Increasing cloud cover Saturday with highs in the mid-70s. Rain returns to the forecast on Sunday. I'm Severe Weather Team 9 meteorologist Jeff Exline.
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Hardy, along with Eric Church, Morgan Wallen, and Tim McGraw here on WTUZ. It's your drive home, and I'm Shauna Berkey. Thanks for keeping me company. Get your laughs ready. The 5 o'clock funnies are coming up. I've got a classic from Dwight Yoakam, and right now it's Priscilla Block.

we guarantee you still know the words to this one. Well, most of the words. Okay, maybe just the chorus? It's a Z Country Classic, brought to you by the Amish Door Village.

0: It's time for your 5 o'clock funnies.
1: Grew up in the sticks in Maine. Halloween, that was great. Trick or treating. Houses are 5 miles apart. It's like running a marathon with a costume on. Every couple of miles, there's a guy with a cup of water with some M&Ms in it. Keep running, Batman. Keep running. People from Maine will tell you that they're telling you. You notice that? Gee, it's pretty cold out there tonight. I'm telling you. Well, yeah. You're looking at me and everything. I hope you're telling me. Everybody in Maine has a truck, too. We have a truck, or we know someone that has a truck. That's right. Anybody in this room can have a truck down here in 5 minutes if we needed one. I could say, I gotta move this microphone stand. Well, I'll go get my brother's truck. They gotta tell you what kind of truck their brother had. My brother got a Ford 250 Lariat, half-ton Chevy, with the woofer him house on the sidewalker. Oh, I'm telling you.
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0: Once you're having a bad day or you're in a bad mood, man, sometimes it's tough to turn them around. Listen, I work with preteens and teenagers, and I am dealing with bad moods just about every day. There are some things you can do to help it, though. People tend to make it worse by doom thinking, you know, everything is going wrong, nothing is going right. And it actually causes a self-fulfilling prophecy domino effect. Luckily, there are ways to turn things around if you're willing to give it a try. Nature's reset is pretty simple. You might just need a nap, get some sleep, and get enough sleep at night. Maybe go to bed early or take a little power nap. Humor is known as a remedy for negativity. Find something to laugh at or get your funniest friend to entertain you. Build some self-awareness and reflection. Is it really as bad as you think? Can things get better? Will tomorrow be a better day? Try mindfulness practices like maybe journaling or meditation. You can also change your physical environment, especially if you work inside a lot. Maybe you have no windows. Get outside, get some sunshine, some fresh air. Get up and move. It's amazing how stretching and moving your body makes you feel better. Get into nature. Take a walk, especially if you've got some woods around or somewhere where you can be around some animals. Reset your breathing and reframe your thoughts, like today is awful, and change it into the last 20 minutes were awful, but it's going to get better.
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2: 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Tuskegee Valley welcomes in Claymont. 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If you want the best, there's only one, Big Z Sports. In baseball, it's win or go home for the Cleveland Guardians as the season comes down to this. Game number 3 of the ALDS, as this will be in Chicago with the White Sox already up 2-0 in that series. The rookie Daniel Espino got the start against Sean Newcomb. In hockey tonight, the Pittsburgh Penguins are in the nation's capital against the Washington Capitals at 7:30. Pittsburgh will be the slight underdog on the road. That's all for this Wednesday Frontier Power Big Z Sports Minute.
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13: Not quite as chilly overnight with a few more clouds in the mix. Low temperatures around 50 degrees. Sunshine Thursday with afternoon highs in the low 70s. Thursday night, clear, crisp, and cool, low 44. Friday, mostly sunny with highs near 70. Friday night, mostly clear, lows in the upper 40s. Increasing cloud cover Saturday with highs in the mid 70s. Rain returns to the forecast on Sunday. I'm Severe Weather Team 9 meteorologist Jeff Exline.
14: We went deep in our music vault for this one. 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

The devil bowed his head because he knew that he'd been beat. And he laid that golden fiddle on the ground at Johnny's feet. Johnny said, "Devil, just come on back if you ever want to try again. 'Cause I told you once, you son of a gun, I'm the best there's ever been." He played, "Found a mountain, run, boys, run. 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

0: We all need that, don't we? Shaboozy here on 99.9. We're just a little bit away from the Extra Point Show. You can hear that on and watch it on our Big Z Sports YouTube channel. They are live at Jimmy's Barbecue, Backyard Barbecue in Carrollton. And our featured schools are Carrollton Warriors and Malvern Hornets. They're going to be featured on the Extra Point Show tonight along with Big Z Sports. If you can't catch them in person, catch them online at Big Z Sports. And they're getting ready to kick it off at 6 o'clock, so stick around. Meanwhile, here on Z Country, we've got more of your favorites. Casey Donahue and Ashley McBride on the way.
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3: Fox News, I'm Tom Rigotti. Lawyers for the Tennessee woman who survived an execution attempt last week are speaking out after she regained consciousness Tuesday. Fox's Gernal Scott reports.
4: Attorney Randy Spivey said Krista Pike has many health matters still to deal with.
5: A blood clot in one of her arms. She has pneumonia. She is not able to swallow yet, so she has not eaten.
4: But she is awake and aware to a point of what's happened.
3: A judge has ordered all evidence from the botched execution be preserved. President Trump says Russia needs to share more information about a suspected fatal case of the plague.
6: Speaking with reporters in the Oval Office, the president says Russia says the case is very much under control. President Trump also notes he has a call set up with Russian President Vladimir Putin. Today is Putin's birthday.
3: That's Fox's Jared Halpern at the White House. 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
7: This is Bill Hammerstrom reporting for WTUZ News. New Philadelphia police have arrested a man suspected of trying to set fire to the Applebee's restaurant by Newtown Mall around midnight on Friday. 23-year-old Connor Kokinski of New Philadelphia is charged with two counts of aggravated arson. The case was filed in New Philadelphia Municipal Court today, but Kokinski has been in the Tuscarawas County Jail since Monday with a court appearance pending. New Philadelphia Fire Chief Jim Parrish said crews were able to quickly put out a fire between a door and a window at Applebee's on Graff Road. After employees noticed smoke in the building and called 911, Police Chief Tessa Pahovey said her department and the state fire marshal were called in to investigate.
8: And they were able to review surveillance, and from that they could see that it was intentionally set. From there they were able to make an ID on who the person was that they could see in the video.
7: She says they brought the suspect in for questioning and arrested him at the police station, charging him with first and second degree felonies.
8: That is because it was an occupied structure.
7: Pahovey did not share information on a possible motive. Parrish said the fire did not get inside the building and damage was limited to the exterior near the front door. Tuscarawas County has confirmed its second rabies positive bat of the year. The county health department says the bat was found near Walnut and Franklin Streets in Uhrichsville. Environmental Health Director Caroline Terakitis says a resident who came into contact with it was able to capture the bat for testing.
9: They immediately went. They were very proactive. They received medical care, and they're continuing to receive medical treatment.
7: The county's first rabid bat of the year was reported in Denison in April. Terakitis says about 4% of bats tested across Ohio are positive for rabies.
9: So what we would say to residents of our Twin City areas and really residents all across Tuscarawas County is just to avoid contact with wild or stray animals. Don't approach them if they appear sick or injured. Report that if there's any strange behavior from these animals, you're going to want to report that to the appropriate authorities.
7: Terakitis says it's also important that pets are current on rabies vaccinations. She says anyone who wakes up with a bat in the room should contact the health department for guidance about submitting the bat for testing. The Village of Denison is remembering former council member Patty Johnson, who passed away Monday. Johnson served on council from 2009 to 2017 and is credited with creating the 922-Day celebrations, a September 22nd community event featuring free food, games, and entertainment to boost Twin City pride. She spoke with us about it in the past.
10: The idea of the community coming together, enjoying an afternoon. 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
7: The celebration changed themes each year and benefited different local causes, including the Twin City Christian Service Center.
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7: Her obituary through R.K. Lindsay Funeral Home notes Johnson also helped establish the Village Dog Park, advance the Panhandle Passage Trail, and served as secretary for the historical Dreamsville organization. Patty Johnson was 78. That's a look at the news for this hour. Stay tuned. 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
12: Not quite as chilly overnight with a few more clouds in the mix. Low temperatures around 50 degrees. Sunshine Thursday with afternoon highs in the low 70s. Thursday night, clear, crisp, and cool, low 44. Friday, mostly sunny with highs near 70. Friday night, mostly clear, lows in the upper 40s. Increasing cloud cover Saturday with highs in the mid 70s. Rain returns to the forecast on Sunday. I'm Severe Weather Team 9 meteorologist Jeff Exline.
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99.9 Z Country with Dan and Shay. This is your drive home. Now, we all love Thanksgiving leftovers. You know, my family, we cook enough that we can eat for the next 3 days. Do leftovers actually taste better? We're going to talk about it coming up.

0: a new study has come out, and it's putting the idea that leftovers actually taste better the next day. And they're putting it to a blind taste test. They compared fresh and reheated versions of four popular dishes. Okay, I think this is just my take on it. It depends on what the food is. Nearly 64% of tasters preferred the day-old version of butter chicken, while lasagna was basically a tie, and there was no strong preference for fresh or reheated dollar apple crumble. Researchers say changes in spices, sauces, and starches may actually help foods improve overnight. But the results suggest whether leftovers taste better depends largely on the dish. Starches in foods like pasta and rice change as they cool, and that can alter their texture the next day. There's also a psychological factor to consider. After spending hours cooking and tasting something, your palate might get a little tired of it. Coming back the next day might make you appreciate it more.
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1: Flatland Calvary never coming back here on 99.9 FM. It's another big week in high school football, week 8 actually, right here on WTUZ Friday night. We've got play-by-play action as Indian Valley heads to play the Garaway Pirates. And that's also going to be on the Big Z Sports YouTube channel. Tusky Valley is hosting Claymont, which is also on the YouTube channel as well. 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
14: Not quite as chilly overnight with a few more clouds in the mix. Low temperatures around 50 degrees. Sunshine Thursday with afternoon highs in the low 70s. Thursday night, clear, crisp, and cool, low 44. Friday, mostly sunny with highs near 70. Friday night, mostly clear, lows in the upper 40s. Increasing cloud cover Saturday with highs in the mid-70s. Rain returns to the forecast on Sunday. I'm Severe Weather Team 9 meteorologist Jeff Exline.
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0: 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On the way, well, we do have to take a break, but more country around the bend for you. Ian Munsick, George Burge, and Lokesh all coming at you after this.
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3: Fox News, I'm John Saucier. The Commerce Department says U.S. trade deficit hit a record high in August despite President Trump's tariffs. The president says he believes the situation will soon reverse.
4: We have all the fuel we need. We have all the energy. We have all the lumber. We have all the everything. We don't need anything from many of these countries. There are some countries we need, but in a little while, we won't need anything from anybody.
3: Attorneys for Krista Pike, a convicted murderer who survived a lethal injection attempt, back in court, arguing for her death sentence to be reduced to life in prison without parole. Pike's attorney, Randy Spivey, detailed her recovery following that failed execution.
5: On Monday night, it was our understanding that Krista was brain dead and that life support would be removed the next day. But on Tuesday, to the shock of everyone, including me, including her team, and including the medical team, Krista woke up and began talking.
3: America's listening to Fox News.
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playing those songs that make you go, oh man, I haven't heard this one in a long time. It's a Z Country Classic, brought to you by the Amish Door Village.

0: called him Amos, Moses. Sit down on him, Amos. Make it count, son. About 45 minutes on these
1: That's Jerry Reed with a throwback classic here on 99.9. Well, Reba's looking to do a little good, and if you're a big fan, you may want to pay attention to this, as long as you've got a heavy wallet. Julian's Auctions has a huge selection of Reba memorabilia, and it's hitting the auction block for charity. It's called the Reba Collection. It's a benefit sale held in person at the Musicians Hall of Fame and Museum at Historic Nashville Municipal Auditorium. Now, it's going to be on Friday, October 23rd. If you know any friends down there that can go bid on some things for you. The cool part of it, all proceeds go to supporting the Reba McEntire Fund and benefits various local and national nonprofit initiatives. Reba said, quote, we have all these clothes and my team has taken such great care of them. So now it's time for them to move on to someplace else and find a new home. I think that's pretty cool. You can check out the auction site, juliansauctions.com, and then just look up the Reba Collection.
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10: Not quite as chilly overnight with a few more clouds in the mix. Low temperatures around 50 degrees. Sunshine Thursday with afternoon highs in the low 70s. Thursday night, clear, crisp, and cool, low 44. Friday, mostly sunny with highs near 70. Friday night, mostly clear, lows in the upper 40s. Increasing cloud cover Saturday with highs in the mid-70s. Rain returns to the forecast on Sunday. I'm Severe Weather Team 9 meteorologist Jeff Exline.
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0: Allman Brothers with Honky Tonk On here on WTUZ. Well, we're getting a little bit in a crisis mode here. I don't know if crisis mode is the right word, but a new survey finds that about two-thirds of U.S. drivers say they could not afford an unexpected $500 car repair. Faced with that bill, many say they would choose to use a credit card, delay the repair, borrow money, or simply say they don't know what they would do. And more than half say they've already delayed or skipped recommended maintenance in the past year. They blame rising costs. It's also pushing more drivers to attempt repairs themselves and research fixes online before taking it to a shop.
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0: Blake Shelton with Texas here on 99.9. I'm Shauna Berkey on your drive home. Thanks for hanging out with me, but my time is just about up. I got some more music I'll squeeze in, and then Lee Bryce is taking over Backstage Country this week. We'll see you tomorrow, live broadcast, don't forget, at the New Philadelphia Fire Department. So we'll be joining Nick and Conley out there tomorrow as part of the show as well.
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11: WTMZ Country Weather. Not quite as chilly overnight, with a few more clouds in the mix. Low temperatures around 50 degrees. Sunshine Thursday with afternoon highs in the low 70s. Thursday night, clear, crisp, and cool, low 44. Friday, mostly sunny with highs near 70. Friday night, mostly clear, lows in the upper 40s. Increasing cloud cover Saturday with highs in the mid-70s. Rain returns to the forecast on Sunday. I'm Severe Weather Team 9 meteorologist Jeff Exline.
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5: Hey, Backstage Country, I'm John Chombi, subbing for new mama Elena. 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Are you ready to get this rolling?
6: Daggum right, John. 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